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1: Ballots been counted in the Holborn and St Pancras by-election, with 15 candidates bidding to replace Sir Keir Starmer as the MP for the North London constituency. Turnout was just under 39%. Thames Valley Police have accepted that search warrants on Andrew Mountbatten's properties were unlawful at a High Court hearing. Matthew Dully has more.
2: It follows a legal challenge launched by the former Duke of York against the force over the warrants issued by a judge at the Old Bailey. Officers raided two of Andrew's residences back in February. The force says, though, that this investigation into alleged misconduct in public office by a man in his 60s from Norfolk remains ongoing. Andrew has always denied any wrongdoing.
1: The Metropolitan Police say two Latvian men have been arrested on suspicion of trespassing at an airbase in Cambridgeshire. The two men, aged 32 and 36, were found in the early hours of yesterday morning at RAF Molesworth, which is used by US military intelligence. And both England and Scotland are in action in the away legs of their playoff semi-finals in qualifying for next summer's Women's World Cup, which is taking place in Brazil. That's the latest from Radio News Hub. I'm Jules Eatsbridge.
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1: A band of showers will move across the UK this morning. These could be rather heavy at times. Temperatures ranging from 12 degrees Celsius in the north to 16 degrees Celsius in the south.

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1: High Court has heard that search warrants at two of Andrew Mountbatten Windsor's properties were unlawful. Matthew Dudley reports.
2: The former Duke of York had launched a legal bid against Thames Valley Police over the warrants issued by a judge at the Old Bailey. The court heard that Andrew and Thames Valley Police have reached an agreement, but the force says its investigation into alleged misconduct in public office by a man in his 60s from Norfolk remains ongoing. Andrew denies any wrongdoing.
1: Case of sextortion reported to a helpline looks set to more than double this year compared to the previous 12 months. Up to the end of June, figures from the Internet Watch Foundation showed 462 cases had been registered by its Report Remove service, 95% of which involved boys. Two Latvian men have been arrested on suspicion of trespassing at RAF malls within Cambridgeshire. The Metropolitan Police say the men, aged 32 and 36, were found at the airbase used by US military intelligence in the early hours of yesterday morning. In England and Scotland are in action tonight in the playoff semi-finals of qualifying for next summer's Women's World Cup in Brazil. That's the latest from Radio News Hub. I'm Jules Eastbridge.
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1: A band of showers will move across the UK this morning. These could be rather heavy at times. Temperatures ranging from 12 degrees Celsius in the north to 16 degrees Celsius in the south.

0: and I'm just standing there. 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
1: In one single moment, your whole life can turn round. 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

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From

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1: Labour's Sahgal Abdiwali has been elected as the new MP for Holborn and St Pancras, replacing Sir Keir Starmer, beating Zach Polanski from the Greens into second.
2: Sahgal Abdiwali, Labour Party, 12,292. Zach Polanski, the Green Party, 8,928.
1: She won with a majority of 3,364. Turnout was 38.76%. Case of sextortion reported to a helpline looks set to more than double this year compared to the previous 12 months. Up to the end of June, figures from the Internet Watch Foundation showed 462 cases had been registered by its Report Remove service, 95% of which involved boys. New research by Ofsted suggests only 1 in 10 school leaders say the inspectorate's reformed inspections have not negatively affected their staff's mental well-being. Although Scotland and England are in action tonight in the away legs of their playoff semi-finals of qualifying for next summer's Women's World Cup in Brazil. That's the latest from Radio News Hub. I'm Jules Eatbridge.
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1: Variable amounts of cloud this morning with a band of showers moving across the UK. Temperatures by lunchtime ranging from 13 degrees Celsius in the north to 18 degrees Celsius in the south.

Montel. This is Percy, man, the barber, your barber. Man, I'm sitting up here listening to your tape, dude. And this shit is on, man. You gonna make it, cool. Dude, keep on doing what you're doing, man. My phone number is area code 909-082. Give me a call, man. We're getting ready to step out to the Fox Hills Mall right now, but it's Monday morning, about 10:45. Peace.

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1: Labour has retained the Holborn and St Pancras seat in a by-election called after former Prime Minister Sir Keir Starmer stepped down. Saghal Abdiwali won with a majority of 3,364. This was the moment her victory was confirmed.
2: Therefore, I hereby declare that Saghal Abdiwali has been duly elected as Member of Parliament for Holborn and St Pancras.
1: Zach Polanski from the Greens was second, with the Conservatives in third. Labour have held the constituency since it was formed in 1983. The number of so-called sextortion cases reported to a helpline looks set to more than double this year compared to the previous 12 months. Figures from the Internet Watch Foundation show up to the end of June, 462 cases have been registered by its Report Remove service, 95% of which involve boys. A new survey suggests only 1 in 10 school leaders say Ofsted's reformed inspections have not negatively affected their staff's mental well-being. And Scotland and England are both in action tonight in qualifying for next summer's World Cup in Brazil. That's the latest from Radio News Hub. I'm Jules Eastbridge.
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1: Variable amounts of cloud this morning with a band of showers moving across the UK. Temperatures by lunchtime ranging from 13 degrees Celsius in the north to 18 degrees Celsius in the south.

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1: Labour's Sahgal Abdiwali has been elected as the new MP for Holborn and St Pancras, replacing Sir Keir Starmer, beating Zach Polanski from the Greens into second place.
2: Sahgal Abdiwali, Labour Party, 12,292.
1: The man accused of murdering Anne Widdecombe is set to appear at Crown Court, charged over an alleged terror plot at Nigel Farage's home. 28-year-old Joshua Kerry from Rotherham will appear at the Old Bailey today, charged with one count of preparation of terrorist acts relating to alleged activity between May the 31st, 2024 and July the 8th, 2026. Retailers have suffered a sharp year-on-year decline in footfall as inflation, fuel and household bill rises kept shoppers at home, according to figures. Total UK footfall was down 2.9% on last September. And both England and Scotland are in action in the away legs of their playoff semi-finals of qualifying for next summer's Women's World Cup in Brazil. That is the latest from Radio News Hub. I'm Johnny Holmes.
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1: Rain will move southeastwards across England and Wales and clear from Shetland. Elsewhere, there will be sunshine and showers, heaviest in the northwest with some thunder, highs of 18 degrees.

0: This is Coast Radio News. Labour has retained the Holborn and St Pancras seat in a by-election called after former Prime Minister Sir Keir Starmer stepped down. Sahgal Abdiwali won with a majority of 3,364. This was the moment her victory was confirmed.
1: Therefore, I hereby declare that Sahgal Abdiwali has been duly elected as Member of Parliament for Holborn and St Pancras.
0: The man accused of murdering Anne Widdecombe is due at the Old Bailey today, charged with preparing terrorist acts linked to an alleged plot targeting Nigel Farage's home. Joshua Carey, who's 28, is accused of online reconnaissance on prominent figures and travelling to Mr. Farage's home last year. Young people are facing a lack of hope that their lives will be better than their parents for the first time since the Second World War. Professor Peter Fonagy, chairman of a new review into mental ill health, warned of a turning point the society must address. And Enzo Maresca insists his players and staff trust completely in Manchester City after the club were found guilty of more than 100 breaches of Premier League financial rules. That's the latest from Radio News Hub. I'm Johnny Holmes. Radio
2: Works. The leading end-of-life care charity is calling for urgent action on palliative care, warning access to vital support remains a postcode lottery. Matthew Reed, chief executive of Marie Curie, explains.
3: This week, celebrities including Michael Palin, Stephen Fry and Chris Kamara are supporting our call to transform end-of-life care. Sharing their own experiences of the death of a loved one and by getting palliative care right is so important. Nearly one in three people currently don't get the care they need when they're dying. This needs to change.
0: Rain will move southeastwards across England and Wales and clear from Shetland. Elsewhere, there will be sunshine and showers, heaviest in the northwest with some thunder, highs of 18 degrees.
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0: Good morning, ladies and gentlemen, boys and girls, and everybody else. Welcome to Feel Good Friday. Don't know what happened to the weather there. Decided to take the day off. It's gone on holiday. Yes, caught a quick flight to Malta. This is Feel Good Friday. It's another 9th of October. My name is Jeff with a J. And this is a special show, Feel Good, requested by you. Get your fingers typing, get yourself some tunes sent to me on 07701 300 749. Good morning.
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Attempting married life together. There's been a murder. Oh, tenuous leak. A murder, I'll tell you.

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I would have asked Toon Army Trev to be the best man, you know. Shabba. 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
0: Don't worry, son. I shifted more pianos than you've had hot dinners.
2: Queen, Mr. Shifter. 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
0: Oh, thank you most kindly, madam. 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
0: You hum it, son. I'll play it.
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4: He's enjoying a cup of positivity in the form of Lapsang Susong, which I would imagine is a Chinese or Japanese tea. All the messages are coming in. Good morning, everyone. Feel good Friday. So Gary's having a cup of positivity. Oh, my track, because I didn't have the track he suggested yesterday. Enjoy your cup of positivity. Personally, I'm going to have some Earl Grey. Oh, yes, very posh. Crack and tune as usual from Gary. Have a great day, Gary. Thank you for your participation in Coast Radio.

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0: I'm going to say good morning to a phenomenal listener. Hello, Morgan. Morgan listens to Coast Radio, and I've had a message from someone saying, hi, Jeff, can you say happy birthday to Morgan? I can certainly do that. Happy birthday, Morgan. In fact, have a phenomenal birthday. I know it's your 11th birthday. How do I know that? Because going back in my messages, it's I've got here. Oh, it says here, can you wish us a happy 11th birthday? But if I look back at my messages, hi, Jeff, can you say happy birthday, 10th birthday to Morgan Davison? He listens every day and loves it when you say Shabba. That was a year ago. Hi, Jeff, can you say happy 11th birthday to Morgan? He listens every day and loves it when you say Shabba. Happy birthday, Morgan. Especially for you, Morgan. Happy birthday. But we haven't finished yet. What sort of music do you like? Give us a song. And I'll play a song just for you. Happy birthday, Morgan. Here's a special birthday gift. I've never done this before. Especially for Morgan. Shabba.

When I'm about and about, out and about, you know, I've got my coast jacket on, people, it's got my name on it. People sneak up behind us and go, Shabba! Little Parker, who's 3 years old. And he comes in, hello, Jeffy! Shabba! Morgan, Shabba! So, I've never done this before. This is a Mr. Loverman, which was Toonami Trev's intro for 9 years. Shabba! And this is birthday wishes to Morgan. Hope you're feeling fine, Morgan. Happy birthday from everyone at Coast Radio.

event. Apparently, in 82 days' time, like a horse and carriage, Missy B will become Missy P. Brother, you can't have one without the other. A Coast Radio love story. Love and marriage. It's an institute you can't disparage. She won a competition 10 years ago when I was doing the breakfast show in my teens. And I delivered the prize. Turned out she lived in the next lane to me in Newbiggin. Try and you will only come. Look what happened. To this Coast Radio. Love and marriage, love and marriage, go together like a horse and... I think it's a first on community radio. Told by mother, Missy P, Missy B and Jeffy P. You can't have none, you can't have one with... There'll be murder, I'm telling you. 10 years. If I'd done a murder, I would have been out by now. Try to separate them. Glitter is in the sky, burning in your... However, I've got you lot out there to look after me. You love... I've got the messenger going mental here. This is Coast Radio's breakfast show. Good morning. It's buried in my soul, like California gold. Nikos, good morning. You promised to bring some ouzo. Not an Uzi, I could probably do with an Uzi, which is a rifle. But ouzo will do. Shabba. Have a great day, Morgan.

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It's Feel Good Friday on Coast Radio's Breakfast Show. This is especially for Bex, who's listening in on her way to work.

Good morning to Marky Mark, he's listening in. Tells me that John Lennon would have been 86 years old today. What a loss to the music world.

Yeah, he's a Miss Marty Mark, yes, on his show at the weekends. Come a small break. A very small break, Mark. Good morning.

Coast Radio's breakfast show. No script, no planning, completely driven by you, the listener. Imagine that.

We've got some fantastic presenters at Coast Radio who spend hours preparing their show. The breakfast show is slightly different. It is driven by you, the listener. I know that I'm going to get lots of requests. And you're going to give me some fantastic tunes, and that's what community radio is all about. But we wouldn't be where we are now without the dedication of the presenters who put in the graft. You know, they may only come on once a week. They prepare for the show. I'm a bit off the wall and I wing it a little bit, but that's only because you help me. Do a structured show if you want. Anyway, the message from Mark. He sent me another couple of messages, actually, which I'm going to use as tenuous links, about Thomas the Tank Engine and Phantom of the Opera. And that's what preparation is. Me, wing it. Anyway, the Lennon thing. John Lennon. I went to the Cavern Club, you know, back in the day, yes. Not to see the Beatles, I was too young. But I went to Liverpool and I had a tour around, went to the Cavern Club. Anyway, again, back in the day, if you are an Asherton resident, you may well have seen somebody standing outside what used to be Barclays Bank. His name was Dwayne. He became quite a good friend of mine. Had his issues. used to busk outside Barclays Bank in Ashton. Nope, here's the message coming in again. And he used to busk and get enough money to go into the town and busk in Newcastle. And he was actually a fabulous guitarist and a Beatles aficionado. And I remember him sitting in a house. I had a place in Pont Street quite a few years ago. Pont Street in Ashton. And I remember him sitting on the sofa with his guitar and he played this song. R.I.P. Dwayne. Named after Dwayne Eddy. From Amble originally, Dwayne. Lovely, lovely guy. Had a few issues, psychological issues. But he was a lovely guy. R.I.P. Dwayne.

Told you the breakfast show was random. Keep them coming, boys and girls, ladies and gentlemen, and everybody else. And here you go. This is Community Radio.

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1: Hello, hello, hello, Marky Mark. Not a show without the hello.

Unusually for me, I've got my timings to within 7 seconds. We're going to head to the news with another tenuous link. Marky Mark tells me Thomas the Tank Engine and Friends premiered on ITV today in 1984. Love it when everybody gets involved. Thank you for your messages. I've got quite a few requests. Beck says we love Coast Radio. Well done for what you do for Coast. And to all the presenters, I know I can be a bit blunt at team meetings and stuff. You're doing a great job. Heading for the news. Traffic's okay, just checked. Don't take the car, get the train from Asherton to the Tune. Quick shabbat to Morgan. Tell you what, Morgan, if you would like to come into the studio and see how Coast Radio works, give me a shout. Come in with your parents on the breakfast show. You can be a guest. There you go. Think about it.

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1: Labour's Sahgal Abdiwali has been elected as the new MP for Holborn and St Pancras, replacing Sir Keir Starmer and beating Zach Polanski from the Greens into second place.
2: Sahgal Abdiwali, Labour Party, 12,292. Zach Polanski, the Green Party, 8,928.
1: Meanwhile, Zach Polanski has vowed to carry on as Green Party leader after he failed to win a seat in Parliament in the Holborn and St Pancras by-election. Millions of young people are experiencing serious mental distress, with experts warning of a growing lack of hope about their future. A new review says around 1 in 4 children and young people had a common mental health disorder in 2024, up from 1 in 6 in 1993. And Manchester City boss Enzo Maresca says players and staff have complete trust in the club after it was found guilty of more than 100 breaches of Premier League financial rules. City deny wrongdoing. That's the latest from Radio News Hub. I'm Johnny Holmes.
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1: Rain will move southeastwards across England and Wales and clear from Shetland. Elsewhere, there will be sunshine and showers, heaviest in the northwest with some thunder, highs of 18 degrees.
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feeling the positive vibes from you lovely people out there. Quite a few requests coming in. Keep them coming. The Eclectic Mix is on. 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Hello, Brian.

Feel Good Friday. Wonder why I put that semi pseudo American accent on Feel Good Friday. Good morning to Andy, the crazy muckshifter. Good morning to Andy, the crazy muckshifter.

We'll have to do a special Morgan Shabba this morning. Special shout out to K Plastics because they're fantastic and they like a Shabba.

You have to remember that Shabba came about via Toonami Trev, who listened to Coast Radio for 9 years, sadly passed away. But his memory lives on. Good morning to the Jammers, the Mini Jammers, the Jemisons. You won't get away tonight, the fight that's going through me. Toonami Trev, Toonami Helen. Good morning. Toonami Lorna. Miss you, Trev. Carl and Brian, Steve, Emma. It's all mixed up this morning. Toonami Teddy. Oh, somebody's ringing us.

What a wealth of information Marky Mark's just messaged. Good link. Sharon, Ozzy's widow, 74 today. Thank you for that, Mark.

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quite busy on Coupon Road and the other side of the roundabout near Asda. Maybe a little bit of delay caused by the trains, and there is a delay coming up to the roundabout at Seaton, North Seaton roundabout. Other than that, roads are pretty clear. It's a 4-minute delay at Moor Farm roundabout. But surprisingly, the turn off at Newburn to go into the town centre is lovely and clear. Let's keep it that way. Take your time, measure your journey in smiles.

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1: Labour has retained the Holborn and St Pancras seat in a by-election called after former Prime Minister Sir Keir Starmer stepped down. Sagar Abdiwali won with a majority of 3,364. This was the moment her victory was confirmed.
2: I hereby declare that Sagar Abdiwali has been duly elected as the Member of Parliament for Holborn and St Pancras.
1: Meanwhile, Green Party leader Zach Polanski has vowed to remain in his role after losing the Holborn and St Pancras by-election. The man accused of murdering Anne Widdecombe is set to appear at Crown Court, charged over an alleged terror plot at Nigel Farage's home. 28-year-old Joshua Kerry from Rotherham will appear at the Old Bailey today, charged with one count of preparation of terrorist acts relating to alleged activity between May 31st, 2024 and July 8th, 2026. It follows a hearing at Westminster Magistrates Court on Wednesday. And Enzo Maresca insists his players and staff trust completely in Manchester City after the club were found guilty of more than 100 breaches of Premier League financial rules. That's the latest from Radio News Hub. I'm Johnny Holmes.
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4: 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Matthew Reed, chief executive of Marie Curie, explains.
5: This week, celebrities including Michael Palin, Stephen Fry and Chris Kamara are supporting our call to transform end-of-life care, sharing their own experiences of the death of a loved one and why getting palliative care right is so important. Nearly one in three people currently don't get the care they need when they're dying. This needs to change.
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1: Rain will move southeastwards across England and Wales and clear from Shetland. Elsewhere, there will be sunshine and showers, heaviest in the northwest with some thunder, highs of 18 degrees.
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final part of the breakfast show. 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Told the owner yesterday we're going to do something over the Christmas period for you lovely listeners out there. Have a look at their app. Shabba.

go on. Hit me with your best request before I go. Must I get the gear ready for the event at Cramlington Village Club tomorrow night? Kieran P and Missy B. Missy B and Kieran P. We'll do another one in the new year. It'll be Missy P. Missy P and Jeffy P. Go on.

no traffic issues. Nearly time for me to go. Actually, I've got a hospital appointment this afternoon. At go and see the lovely people at the phlebotomy department. Gonna take some blood from me. Have a few goes. I don't like giving stuff away. Although generous with certain things. The struggle to get blood out of it. Anyway, I was told that the stoma nurses had a reversal of the stoma that had to have fitted due to various things that were going on. All good. Everything worked out pretty good. Anyway, I was talking to this lovely, lovely stoma nurse yesterday. She was telling us various things. And they have a little bit of an iron deficiency, so I will go for a blood test. Which he also informed me that I've also got, as part of the ongoing process for relating to... if you, by the way, have the opportunity to have one of these fit tests, if something drops through your door, you can have a screening process, do it. Do it. I had no symptoms. The screening process saved my life. Simple as that. So if you've got the opportunity, do it. Same with all the tests that are available to the ladies for breast cancer and stuff like that. Do the tests. Anyway, where I'm going with this is when this all started, when there was an issue with this fit test showed up an anomaly, and then I was diagnosed with bowel cancer, which was all good. I had to go for a colonoscopy. And the lovely lady at the lovely stoma nurse yesterday told me, Geoffrey, in December, you are going to have to go for another colonoscopy just for a check. And some people find this thing very painful. I didn't have any issues with it at all because the people in the colonoscopy department in Ashington and Wandsbeck Hospital are fabulous. And I hope they're listening now. But when I did go over a year ago for this first test, which brought everything to light, no symptoms, bear in mind, and the test brought everything to light. I'm trying to put the music back on here because I'm talking too much. The lady in the department said, yeah, you're him off the radio, aren't you? I might be. You play this track by the Beatles, don't you? And when I'm doing training, it puts me right off because I can't get it out of my head. It's an earworm. I'm coming to see you in December, lovely people at the colonoscopy department in Wandsbeck Hospital. Guess what I'm going to play for you now.

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We are all made of candy floss, with chocolate clothes and buttons made up with jelly tots. We all live in a candy shop, with toppy walls and floors that gleam with fizzy pop.

0: Manamana. 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
1: Thank you for listening to The Breakfast Show today and for this week. Shaba. Don't forget to get yourself down to Cramlington Village Club tomorrow night from 5 o'clock. It opens up. Well, the venue opens for Missy B and Kieran P, and some of the coasties will be there. £3. Bring yourself some glow sticks. 90s dance mix. And other stuff. Have a fantastic day. Have a fantastic weekend. And above all, look after yourself and stay safe. Thank you very much. I'm going to hand back the studio partway through this next song. Have a fantastic day. Bye.

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1: Labour's Sagal Abdiwali has been elected as the new MP for Holborn and St Pancras, replacing Sir Keir Starmer and beating Zach Polanski from the Greens into second place.
2: Sagal Abdiwali, Labour Party, 12,292. Zach Polanski, the Green Party, 8,928.
1: Meanwhile, Zach Polanski has vowed to carry on as Green Party leader. The man accused of murdering Anne Widdecombe is due at the Old Bailey today, charged with preparing terrorist acts linked to an alleged plot targeting Nigel Farage's home. Joshua Carey, who's 28, is accused of online reconnaissance on prominent figures and travelling to Mr. Farage's home last year. Young people are facing a lack of hope that their lives will be better than their parents. Experts say it's for the first time since the Second World War and report a rise in mental health problems. And Everton's owners have put the club up for sale less than 2 years after acquiring a controlling interest in the club. That's the latest from Radio News Hub. I'm Johnny Holmes.
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1: Sunshine and showers today. The rain heaviest in the northwest with some hail and thunder. Widely windy with temperatures dropping from the northwest. Highs of 18 degrees.
5: 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I'm Tracy.
6: I'm Jess.
5: And you're listening to From Toast to Coast. Big thank you to Jeff for the last 3 hours. Fantastic music as always, even though you've put that earworm in my head again. By the Beatles.
6: Jeffrey.
5: Honestly. Anyway, I want to say a big hello to our beautiful Simone.
6: Yes.
5: Who is listening in, which is Jess's mum. We just hope that you are on the mend and relaxing and doing as you're told.
6: Well, she's identifying as a princess, so...
5: Yes. Princess Simone of Amble.
6: As my stepdad would say, what's changed?
5: A lot has changed. Yes. She's an even better princess now. She needs even more
6: Let's
5: looking
6: go with
5: after.
6: That, yes.
5: Yes. Jess is just jealous. Just ignore her. Anyway, we're going to be with you for the next 2 hours. So if you do have a request, you want to shout out, or you want to tell us about something that's going on in our lovely little region, the WhatsApp number is?
6: It is 07858 429 316, or give us a call on 01670 432 107.
5: Yeah. Even if you want to tell us a joke...
6: Oh, please, we need one for Friday.
5: Not a rude one, though, because we won't be able to say it on air. I mean, we'd have a giggle in the studio.
6: You could send it in, we could listen to it and we could reply to you, but we can't repeat it.
5: Yes. So try and make them clean if you want them aired. So today we are going to be talking about breast cancer as well, aren't we, Jess?
6: Yes, because it's Breast Cancer Awareness Month.
5: It is. And I have my my tickled pink jumper on, which our special guest... who is in the studio with us, is currently getting hair all over. Because we have Hugo in the building, don't we? Mr. Hugo Boss.
6: Yes, we do.
5: Hugo Boss? Yes. That was Hugo saying hello.
6: I will mention as well, your son is here too.
5: Oh, yeah, Jaden's here as well, but we're not bothered about
7: it. It's me.
5: He's only here because he's brought Hugo to see Jess.
7: Yeah.
6: Why is your voice going so
7: I don't know. It's just really low at the minute.
5: So if anybody wants to say hello to Hugo, by all means, you know, come and say hello to my little Mr. Hugos.
6: I've got an idea. Or send in a picture of your dog.
7: Yes.
5: Oh, yes.
7: We need more dogs.
5: Yeah. Because little Hugo, he's only 7 months old. He's a brown cocker spaniel. And he's lush, isn't he?
6: He is.
7: He's sitting on my lap right now.
5: He's a little mischief, between though. He likes to nibble on hands.
7: Yes.
5: But, he's canny. He's canny. Small doses.
6: So we've got some good music coming on for our first one.
5: We have, yeah. What have we got, Jess?
6: We have got, is that Lee
5: Levi. Levi Herron.
6: I've had my eyes tested. Levi
5: well,
6: Herron.
5: Go back because they haven't done a good job.
6: It's Ty Herron. The Glee.
5: The Glen. Would you like me to read
6: it? Yes.
5: Then we have Rick Astley, Whenever You Need Somebody, and Elton John, Candle in the Wind. Yeah, so we'll see you after the music.

0: And we are back. We've just getting a message in, and we're a bit stunned, aren't we? We've got a fan. Apparently, we've got our biggest fan. Apparently, they've asked for his song to be put on for Richie at Forge. Your biggest fan.
1: I'm just more amazed the fact we've got other people listening. I don't know
0: if they're taking the mick or whether they're being serious or what. I'm not entirely sure, but
1: do you know what? I'm just going to live
0: take it.
1: In the denial that it's true.
0: Yeah.
1: So, Richie, thank you very much.
0: I'm just typing.
1: I don't know why that sounds so loud. Everything seems so loud today.
0: Anyway.
1: So, thank you so much for your message in. We really appreciate it. And yeah. It brightens up our day, like we'd like to do for you lot.
0: Yeah.
1: So, I'd like to be able to say who actually messaged in, but it doesn't actually say, no.
0: But
1: we appreciate the message either way. So that'll be coming up in the next segment as
0: well. They're from Forge, because it says the lads are sweating away at Forge.
1: Yeah.
0: I mean, there's SpongeBob, there's Richie.
1: Where are you getting SpongeBob from?
0: There.
1: Right, never mind. I absolutely love places, like when you go to work and there's nicknames. I think it's brilliant.
2: I wonder how they got the nickname SpongeBob.
0: Maybe he looks like SpongeBob, I don't know.
2: Is he like...
1: Maybe his voice.
2: Super absorbed.
1: Sorry. That's mean.
2: No.
1: No, maybe it's the laugh.
2: No, that's the wrong one.
1: That sounds more like Squidward.
2: It's more like Griffin.
1: Anyway.
0: Yeah. Anyway, so that's coming up for you. So it's In the Name of Love. And then we have got, I'm going to be 500 miles.
1: We've just got
0: 500 miles.
1: Yes, my stepdad is off work at the minute looking after my mum. So yeah. This one's for him.
0: And then we've got Don't Be Home.
1: I love that song.
0: We've got Andy the Crazy Muckshifter coming in as well. So
1: I will say now,
0: those requests in.
1: I will say now, I actually thought that said something else.
0: All right, okay. I'll not ask more until we're off air. Anyway, get your requests in for enjoy.
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0: Well, we're not going home just yet.
1: That is such a good song.
0: It is. But we're not going home just yet.
1: No, the party's not over. Sorry, people. You stuck with us.
2: What?
1: Stuck with us.
0: Anyway, right, things that's going on in our lovely little region.
1: Oh, what is?
0: Are you over 18?
2: Yes.
1: Apparently, I look 16.
0: Do you like Lego?
2: Yeah, I like Lego.
0: Why not join our Lego Lunch Club? We meet every Wednesday afternoon from 12:30 till 2:30 at Asherton YMCA.
2: But I don't like lunch.
0: Lego kits, board games and other well-being activities, including some trips out. Jaden, get yourself along and stop annoying your mum.
2: No.
0: Right. Remembering Sunday service parade. The parade will muster outside Bettini's in Ashington at 10 a.m. The step off for the parade is 10:30 a.m. and a service will be held at the Ashington Memorial Garden. This is all on Sunday, the 8th of November, and that will be at 10:50 a.m. The service conducted by Ashington Churches Together. So that's a good one to go to. I know when our Amy was in the cadets, she used to march along then. It was amazing. Right, stay and play Mondays at Hurst Welfare with Tiny Toes Play Company. They are starting to do their little stop and play. Sorry, I've got a dog trying to sniff me ears. And it is 9:30 till 11 a.m., 11:30 a.m. till 1 p.m. and 1:30 p.m. till 3 p.m. Now, if you go on the Tiny Toes Play Co., they have got a scan that you can scan the QR code to book your space. All right. So, and I know the lass who owns it, and she's lovely. She really is. Every Wednesday, 2 to 4 p.m. at the Ellington Institute, starting Wednesday, the 7th of October, which is Wednesday just gone, they are having a whist drive. Beginners are welcome. Tea, coffee and biscuits will be served after the whist. £2 per person, first time free. So get yourself along to that if you're interested in whist, which is a card game, which I didn't know.
1: And I was going to say I didn't, and I was like thinking, what on earth is it? Yeah. I saw the picture, it could only be one thing.
0: It's cards. I didn't know what whist was, but it's an old-fashioned card game, apparently. So anyway, right, we had Andy, the crazy muck shifter, message in and asked, he says, morning, girls, can you play Little Bitty? Well, first off, I love you, because you're called with girls, and I am 49. So, call the girls. We don't mind.
1: Exactly. I mean, so we love you for that. So class, so it's fine.
0: Yeah.
1: I think the nickname's great, to be honest.
0: Andy the crazy mug shifter.
1: Again, I thought it was something else.
0: Yes, she did, but we'll not say that on air.
1: No.
0: So yeah, so we've got Little Bitty by Alan Jackson, and then we thought we'd stick with the Bitty, with the Bitty theme. So we went with Bitty McLean, It Keeps Raining, and Bitty McLean, dedicated to the one I love.
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0: All right, welcome back.
1: I'm not being funny. Hugo seriously wanted on air there.
0: He did, didn't he?
2: Because he doesn't want to speak.
0: Anyway, right. At the beginning of the show, we did say that we were going to be talking a little bit about breast cancer.
1: Yes.
0: It's something very close to our hearts, especially at the moment.
1: Yeah.
0: But it is Breast Cancer Awareness Month this month in October. So I do have my my breast cancer awareness jumper on, you know. And people don't really know this, but breast cancer is actually the most common cancer in women worldwide, accounting for roughly 30% of new female cancer diagnosis. It doesn't always, breast cancer doesn't always appear the way you think it would appear. It's not always a distinct lump. There is other warning signs, including a new lump or swelling in the breast, upper chest or armpit, changes in the size, shape or contour of the breast, skin dimpling, puckering, redness or thickened, like an orange peel type texture, nipple changes such as inversion, scaling, crusting or spontaneous discharge, persistent pain or tenderness in the breast. Now, I know when you go to the doctors, they normally say if you've got pain in your breast, it's not breast cancer, but it can be. Mm. So, you know, any changes in your breast, you should get changed. And this goes for men as well as women.
1: Yeah, I think it's a woman thing. No men can get it too.
0: Yeah, there's quite a few men yeah. that have gotten it. So make sure you're checking your breasts. Yeah. Regularly for any changes at all, go to your doctors, and they normally get you seen within 2 weeks. Jess,

0: Do you want to say why we're talking about this?
1: I will say it's personal for me because my mum was diagnosed, I think, just over 2 months ago with breast cancer. It was stage two, thankfully, because it's just but any stage is bad. But
0: yeah.
1: Stage two is the, but not lesser, but it's like the better stages rather than the three and four.
0: Yeah.
1: And she's just had an operation not that long ago, and she is listening. So hello, ma'am.
0: Yes.
1: And
0: Princess Simone.
1: Yes, Princess Simone. And I'm fully embarrassed now. She was absolutely terrified, bless her, but she's done absolutely amazing and I couldn't be more proud of her right now.
0: No. She only had her operation on Wednesday.
1: Yeah.
0: She had a mastectomy. It's one side mastectomy, isn't it? Mm-hmm. It's not a double mastectomy. I'm not entirely sure the right words for it.
1: No, that's right, mastectomy.
0: Yeah.
1: By the Motrice says it was.
0: She got home yesterday. So she only had our operation on Wednesday. She got home yesterday. Mm-hmm.
1: She's already been waited on hand and foot.
0: Yes, hand, foot and finger, as it should be.
1: I mean, I will say that is no different than any other day, ma'am. I mean, you married a unicorn, as you put it.
0: Yeah. So, and like I say, as it should be. But yes, I spoke to your mum last Friday. She was terrified and she had all the thoughts going through your head. You know, how long have I got? And hearing it coming firsthand from somebody who has breast cancer was quite scary.
1: Yeah.
0: But once Simone is back up and running and back to normal, she is going to come into the studio and talk about it herself, isn't she?
1: Yes, she is, because I'm going to tell her that that's when we'll do our pitfalls.
0: And because she is an amazingly strong woman.
1: Yes.
0: And we're so proud of her. She doesn't realise how proud of her we are.
1: I mean, she says that, she told me last time I spoke to her before the operation, she was saying that she's proud of me and she's like, she inspires me so much. But the thing she's done this week is just, people say, where do you get it from? I think that's it.
0: Yeah, you're just like your mum. Brave and strong.
1: Couldn't be more proud of the fact I am.
0: Yeah. So the message is, check your breasts.
1: And I will just say, because sometimes they aren't always as responsive as you like. If you think something's wrong and they aren't listening, fight for it.
0: Yeah, the doctors, that is.
1: Yes.
0: Yeah. Because your mum did have a little bit of a...
1: She did.
0: A little bit of a to-do, shall we say.
1: And I will say, just like, if you know your own body better than anybody else at the end of the day, so...
0: And within a month of a proper diagnosis, she had many...
1: She had every test under every the sun.
0: And she's had her mastectomy.
1: Yeah.
0: That's how quick they are. Obviously, once the drains come out and she's seen the consultant and things like that, you see what the next stages are, next steps are. So, but she's an absolute warrior. She really is. And we're so, so proud of you, Simone. We really are. I'm getting a bit emotional here.
1: Yeah, I am.
0: So we're going to stop talking about it now because we don't want to cry on air. Right. So Jaden's asked us to put some songs on.
1: Yep, he has.
0: So he's asked for Shine Down Bully, Katy Perry.
1: Why this one? I don't know.
0: California Girls.
2: It's a funny song.
0: And Foo Fighters, My Hero. And that is for Simone because you are our hero.
2: Yep.
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1: Labour has retained the Holborn and St Pancras seat in a by-election called after former Prime Minister Sir Keir Starmer stepped down. Sagal Abdiwali won with a majority of 3,364. This was the moment her victory was confirmed.
2: Therefore, I hereby declare that Sagal Abdiwali has been duly elected as Member of Parliament for Holborn and St Pancras.
1: Train managers at a railway operator are to stage the first of two 24-hour strikes on Saturday in a dispute over safety. Members of the Rail, Maritime and Transport Union at Chiltern Railways will walk out again on October the 17th if the row is not resolved. The man accused of murdering Anne Widdecombe is set to appear at Crown Court, charged over an alleged terror plot at Nigel Farage's home. 28-year-old Joshua Kerry from Rotherham will appear at the Old Bailey today, charged with one count of preparation of terrorist acts relating to alleged activity between May the 31st, 2024 and July the 8th, 2026. And a self-portrait by David Bowie is expected to sell for up to £55,000 after coming to auction for the first time. That's the latest from Radio News Hub. I'm Johnny Holmes.
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1: Sunshine and showers today. The rain heaviest in the northwest with some hail and thunder. Widely windy with temperatures dropping from the northwest. Highs of 18 degrees.

0: That goes on a little bit at the end there, doesn't it?
1: What a weird end to the song.
0: A weird ending. Anyway, we were absolutely gobsmacked there because we didn't realise that the first hour had flown by so quickly.
1: We got more shocked about the news.
0: Well, like, hang on a minute. The news was on in 43 seconds in one instant in the middle of a song here.
1: We were rocking out of California.
0: California girls. All right.
1: We
0: don't want it to rain anymore today. Thanks, Jaden. Anyway, we are going to do the annual days.
1: We are. I'll put them up.
0: So what are they, Jessica?
1: The first one's International Beer and Pizza Day.
0: Well, there you go. Every week is the same. There's always food and there's always an alcohol. So now you've got the two together. Beer and pizza.
2: Yes.
0: Beer and alcohol and more alcohol.
1: It's World Egg Day.
0: Oh, eggs.
2: Egg.
1: I mean, this next one's not dangerous to everybody else, but might be dangerous to a certain four-legged friend in the room because
0: thank you.
1: It's World Post Day.
0: Oh.
1: So every time a dog hears a postman, it always goes ballistic, doesn't it?
0: Well, he doesn't, but Mr. Milo does. Milo barks and shouts at the postman and jumps. Yeah. The postman knocks on my door and then stands over the other side of the wall. It's so funny. Anywho.
1: I'm going to try and pronounce this. It's dystonomia.
2: Dysautonomia.
1: You've got to try it. It's actually, I'll try to pronounce it.
0: Dysautonomia.
2: Yeah, but what is dysautonomia?
0: I mean, I don't entirely. What does it mean? Whatever it says, what does it mean?
1: Push. It means, I mean, I like the fact that Jaden's just trying to touch a
0: push. Telling you how to work it, you know, like you don't know how to work your own phone.
2: I don't know how to work this phone.
1: It's busy loading.
2: We'll do next one.
1: We'll come back to that. Hugo, what are you doing? I'll hear it is. It's increased support that people with this condition receive in their communities. To distort that word is a term that is used to describe a number of different conditions that have an impact on the autonomic nervous system. There we go.
0: Ah, right. It's like, autoimmune disease. It's like autoimmune disease. So, like, I've got Sjogren's, which is an autoimmune disease.
1: Is it?
0: Yes.
1: Oh, is that with the joints and stuff?
0: Yeah,
1: that would make sense.
0: And then you've got an autoimmune problem, haven't you?
1: I've got cerebral palsy and I've had a stroke, so.
0: Yeah, so, you know, so that's what it's all. So it's about us. It's all about
1: it's
0: us.
1: It's all about us.
2: It's all about us. It's called autonomic.
0: Either way.
1: And we'll carry on after that.
0: Yeah.
1: It is Pans/Pandas Awareness Day. That is not the animal. That is, and it brings awareness to
2: people who are pansexual.
1: No.
2: No.
1: It brings awareness to PANS, which is pediatric acute onset neuropsychiatric syndrome.
2: Yeah, you got it.
1: I love the way I can pronounce pediatric and not the rest of it.
2: Well, neuropsychiatric.
1: We're doing good today, guys. No wonder it's pizza and beer day.
0: Yeah.
1: Pizza.
0: She's already had her pizza and beer and alcohol and more beer.
1: Right. I will say now, because I know my stepsister is back home and my stepdad's there. Do not tell my sister this, please, Barry. It is bookshop day tomorrow.
0: Who?
2: Bookshop.
1: My sister would buy out an entire bookshop if she had
0: What's
1: the chance.
0: What's bookshop?
1: It just said bookshop day?
0: Bookshop. I thought she said book.
1: Yeah, it is book, but that's the way I pronounce it. Book.
0: It's bookshop. What, Geordie's? How are you? It's book.
1: Book.
0: Book.
2: Ooh,
0: bookshop.
2: Like
0: bookshop day. I'm thinking, what on earth? Bookshop? See, it's too posh for my liking.
1: Do you want me to pronounce that one? Okay, and the final one at Jaden's request. Tomorrow is National Cake Decorating Day.
2: Yay.
0: I mean, not like Jaden makes cakes or decorates them, but okay.
2: I like to make cupcakes sometimes.
0: No, you like me to make them and actually, you to eat
2: actually,
0: them.
2: Actually, I've made ones you have and mine are better. Yeah.
0: Oh, if you say so. Whatever. Jess, are my cupcakes lovely?
1: They are.
2: Jess hasn't had one of my cupcakes.
0: She's had my cupcakes though, when she was at school.
2: You haven't had that. We all did. They were good cupcakes.
0: Yeah. So anyway, and it is also Breast Cancer Awareness Month.
1: Yes.
0: So we'll keep saying it.
1: We
0: check
1: will.
0: Your boobies, girls and boys. So coming up, we have there's a theme to this one. Passenger, Let Her Go, Gary Numan, Cars, and Train, Drive By. No one will ever guess the theme to that one, but enjoy.

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0: Well, yeah, there's a theme right there, and we're going to continue it on
1: endlessly
0: until the end of our show.
2: I thought you were going to say till the end of time there.
0: No, just the end of our show. Right, Ash and Sea Cadets. They're saying, would you like to join them? They have a junior section, which is 10 to 12 years. New experiences, learn new skills, make new friends. And then they have the cadets, which is 12 to 18 years. Take on challenges, gain qualifications and build your future. And it's parade nights are Tuesdays and Fridays, 6:30 till 9. They learn things like rowing, power boats, engineering, climbing.
2: Engineering?
0: Yeah. Hmm. Drill, catering, all that type of stuff. So if you want, if you're interested in getting your kids involved in cadets, I mean, our Amy was in Army Cadets and she absolutely loved it.
2: My brother was in cadets, actually.
0: Yeah. It gives you good skills, I think. Well, you can inquiries at ashingtonseacadets@gmail.com. That's how you can get in touch. So, yeah. And Northumberland Collation Club's Toy Run to support Bright, the NHS charity. They're doing toy runs. These are like motorbike groups from across the northeast. They're collecting on the 14th of November, right? They're meeting at the Netherton in Bedlington. But it's saying that there's collection points around the area. So there's the Cherry Tree at Chobbiton, Hastings at Seton Delville, Ashdean at Asherton, Nelson Village Social Club, Bankhouse at Newbegin, the Netherton at Bedlington, Millie's American Diner. Whoop whoop, Millie's! That's at Bedlington. The Swan, Heading on the Wall, Bikers Cafe in Morpeth and the Manor House in Concert. Now, it's saying, meeting at the Netherton, Bedlington at 1,200 hours, right? There's wish lists there and it's on about £3 per person for soup and a roll.
2: That's not too bad. Ugh.
0: But it's, I'm wondering if that's...
1: Soup and a roll?
2: A roll.
1: Something because it's
0: yeah, but anyway, they're on about wish lists. There's light up sensory toys, fidget toys, light projectors and disco balls, vibration toys, Play-Doh kits, bubbles, parachutes, foil blankets for sensory play, Duplo bricks, sticker books, that type of thing. And it's all online if you want to have a look and see if you want to donate anything. But it's for a brilliant charity, so yeah, have a look on there.
2: I don't know why I smiled when you mentioned the cherry tree. Well, I do know why. Do you know when you get, like, the signs, keep off the grass or something like that?
0: Yeah.
2: And it blocks stuff off. Well, at the cherry tree, obviously there's trees. So, shock. Sorry, spoiler alert. they've got the trees blocked off by a little big box wooden fence. And that's because there didn't used to be until my stepbrother, ran in the tree and cracked his head open.
0: Fair enough. That'll do it.
1: Fence and crack his head open again.
2: I don't know if it knocked much sense into him, but he's still great stepbrother anyway.
0: Yeah. All right then. Right, so we're going to continue with that theme that we had before. So we have Rascal Flatts, Life is a Highway, Roy Orbison, I Drove All Night, and Tracy Chapman, Fast Car.
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0: Right, well, we're going to be gone now.
1: We are.
0: Because it is the end of our show. Unfortunately, our Craig isn't in the building. He's not on this afternoon as he has work. So we have loaded some tunes onto the jukebox for you until I think 2 o'clock it is, where Lauren will be in the building from 2 o'clock. So yeah. So we've loaded some tunes up. Now we're going to be away for a fortnight.
1: We need
0: some time off. I will be back tomorrow, but then I'll be off for a fortnight after that. So I'll be back tomorrow for the Heavenly Request show at 12 o'clock. But Jess and me will both be back.
1: Yes, we will.
0: The day
1: be
0: before
1: back.
0: Halloween.
1: This spooky. Is Halloween. This is Halloween.
0: Spooky, spooky. So anyway, like I say, we've loaded the jukebox up. Now, the next three songs, you'll see, well, the next four songs, that there's a theme, and it's Day Trip to Bangor, Learning to Fly, Rocket Man, and Leaving on a Jet Plane. Then after that, there's On the Road Again and Freebird. So, yeah, the next six songs are all to do with travelling. You know, we're jumping on the theme. Why not?
1: We clearly want to be in a different place.
0: Yeah, clearly. somewhere nice and warm.

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1: Labour has retained the Holborn and St Pancras seat in a by-election called after former Prime Minister Keir Starmer stepped down. Sigal Abdiwali won with a majority of 3,364. She spoke after the vote.
2: The number of times I've been stopped by people who were coming up to us reacting positively about the message of hope that we were sending, but also about the message of delivery that we were promising.
1: Meanwhile, Zach Polanski has vowed to carry on as Green Party leader after he failed to win a seat in the by-election. The man accused of murdering Anne Widdecombe is due at the Old Bailey today, charged with preparing terrorist acts linked to an alleged plot targeting Nigel Farage's home. Deliveroo drivers who ride too fast could be banned from using the platform. The delivery service says it will introduce technology to better monitor when a rider is at unreasonable speeds. And Ed Sheeran's Loop Tour has new opening acts following Macklemore's removal, with former The Fray frontman Isaac Slade joining several US dates and American Idol contestant Brooks Rosser performing in Indianapolis tomorrow. That's the latest from Radio News Hub. I'm Ben Monse.
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4: 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Matthew Reed, chief executive of Marie Curie, explains.
5: This week, celebrities including Michael Palin, Stephen Fry and Chris Kamara are supporting our call to transform end-of-life care. 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Nearly one in three people currently don't get the care they need when they're dying. This needs to change.
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1: A mix of sunshine and showers today, rain moving southeastwards across England and Wales, showers heaviest in the northwest with some hail and thunder, highs of 18 degrees.

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Nice and easy. But there's just one thing, you see. 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But we're gonna take the beginning of this song and do it easy. But then we're gonna do the finish.

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1: Labour's Sahgal Abdiwali has been elected as the new MP for Holborn and St Pancras, replacing Keir Starmer, beating Zach Polanski from the Greens into second place. She puts her victory down to a message of hope.
2: People have responded really well to the both the message of hope, but also the promise of what we want to do, and I think we will carry on doing that.
1: Meanwhile, Zach Polanski has vowed to carry on as Green Party leader after he failed to win a seat in the by-election. The man accused of murdering Anne Widdecombe is set to appear at Crown Court, charged over an alleged terror plot at Nigel Farage's home. Manchester City head coach Enzo Maresca has insisted the club's trophies are not tainted, despite being found guilty of more than 100 breaches of Premier League financial rules. Maresca says he fully trusts the club and is focused on football.
3: We can control just the pitch side, the football side. So we are focused on that, and this is what we can do and we can control.
1: And two Renoir paintings stolen from a museum in southern France last month have been found. That's the latest from Radio News Hub. I'm Ben Monsey.
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1: A mix of sunshine and showers today, rain moving southeastwards across England and Wales, showers heaviest in the northwest with some hail and thunder, highs of 18 degrees.

think my hair stopped growing. Is that even a thing? 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Maybe it's a metaphor. Is it even that deep? I think my hair stopped growing. Or is it me? I called Phil a couple times. He's probably sick of me. He said go easy on yourself, but what does that even mean? Sounds like good advice, but

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1: Labour has retained the Holborn and St Pancras seat in a by-election called after former Prime Minister Sir Starmer stepped down. Sahgal Abdi Wali won with a majority of 3,364.
2: And I want to say a huge thank you to every single person who's been coming out day after day, evening after evening, giving it all to this campaign. We led with hope, and the people of Holborn and St Pancras came with us on that journey of hope.
1: Yorkshire has officially been declared in drought, with low water levels in rivers and reservoirs following months of below-average rainfall. Enzo Maresca says he has no doubts about Manchester City's achievements, following a ruling that found the club guilty of more than 100 financial rule breaches.
3: There is a process ongoing, and in this moment I completely trust the club.
1: And Deliveroo drivers who ride too fast could be banned from using the platform. That's the latest from Radio News Hub. I'm Ben Monse.
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1: A mix of sunshine and showers today, rain moving southeastwards across England and Wales, showers heaviest in the northwest with some hail and thunder, highs of 18 degrees.
6: Hello and happy Friday, everybody! It's 2 o'clock, I'm Lauren, and this is That Mighty Show. We are powering up the positivity on Coast Radio until 4 p.m. today, so let's get started!

0: nice power tune there to kick off the show today. It's Friday. The sun is shining and it's actually quite warm this, well, today it was warm this morning. So I hope you are having a fantastic week and you are ready for the weekend. We have got loads coming up on today's show. Lots of feel-good music and community news. And I'll be telling you what's happening over at Mighty Minds this October half term as well, which includes our half bookings. Plus, we've got some fully funded support for parents, carers and teenagers as well, which I would love to share with you, as some of our bookings are now open for those. But yeah, today's mighty topic is a big one, all about self-belief. How do you keep backing yourself when things don't go to plan or when other people don't necessarily back you? Lots of time for reflection on today's show. We want to hear from you as well. So please do get your requests and shout outs in. Let us know what you're up to this weekend. You can WhatsApp me on 0785 842 9316, or you can give me a call 01670 432 107. We're actually going to kick off with a shout out very early in the show today. Love it. This is for Dan. A bit of Gabrielle to get him through the last few hours of work. And then we've got a couple more fab tunes to get on for you. And I'll be back soon.
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3: Welcome back. You are listening to That Mighty Show. You are live with me, Lauren, until 4 p.m. today, and we are powering up the positivity to get you prepped for the weekend. So I've got some community news that I'm going to share with you, and then we'll get back to the tunes. So it's the second Saturday of the month, which means Manor Walks Makers and Bakers shopping event is on. So if you fancy a sweet treat or want to have a little mooch at the local stores, that is tomorrow at Cramlington Manor Walks. It's sort of next to Zambuca's as you go sort of through the archway into the shops. I've actually bought some wax melts from there before, and they were really, really lovely. So probably about time that people are starting to shop for Christmas. So I'm sure you'll get some nice Christmas goodies and tasty treats tomorrow. Also, Monday night, Men Walking and Talking in Blyth. It's an absolutely amazing organisation, an event that happens every single week. They've actually got many more walks as well. They've got one in Tynemouth, Pegswood, Cramlington. So it is definitely worth looking at their social media, Men Walking and Talking, because they've got lots of different days that they offer, and there might be one on your doorstep. But Men Walking and Talking is a group for men aged 18 plus, where you can just go along, have a chat, have a laugh, have a little walk, meet some new people, and yeah, no pressure, but a nice safe place to open up and talk about your struggles if you feel comfortable to, or just have that conversation with somebody else. Just have those normal conversations, those chats, and meet new faces. It's fantastic. 7 o'clock, they meet outside of Greg's in Blyth. And I will be back later in the show to tell you more about our Mighty Minds programmes, because we are launching the Parent Pit Stop, which is a fully funded support group thanks to the Greggs Foundation. So yes, interested in so far the responses that we have got from parents. So before I launch any of the data, I do want to know what it is that you would like to see in our pit stops, what would be really useful to you, and what days and times work. So more on that later on in the show, as well as our Teen Spirit free coaching program for teenagers. Really, really excited to tell you more and hopefully be able to impact and welcome your youngsters on board as well. So we are going to carry on with our requests. They are coming in. They are flying in today. Everybody must be in a mighty mood. So we've got a little bit of the Jacksons for Christine. Hope you're having a fantastic Friday, Christine, and enjoy your weekend, whatever it is you are getting up to. And yeah, come more. I might say oldies. That's probably not the correct term to use, because yeah, let's just get them on and they're fab. Enjoy.
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That was Batchum Turner Overdrive with You Ain't Seen Nothing Yet. And then the Mavericks, Here Comes My Baby. That is my, I can't even speak today. My grin, proper grin song. I love it. It makes my jaw hurt. It brings back some special memories. It really makes me smile. And I love the tune. So you are listening to Course Radio, That Mighty Show. We are live till 4 p.m. today, and we are talking all about self-belief. Now, I did promise that we would be hearing from Frank Bruno today. Unfortunately, I'm having a little bit of a problem with the system. I'm going to try my best to find what I need before 4 o'clock to get it on for you. But he has got a really powerful message. So if we can't share it this week, I will definitely, definitely, definitely play it for you next week. Bear with me. Technology is not quite on my side today. But actually a really important lesson, I guess, because we are talking about self-belief and, you know, keeping positive when things don't quite go right. So I'm taking on my own advice. I'm practicing what I preach today, because yes, it can be very frustrating when things don't quite go to plan. But it's never the end of the world, is it? So really, we just need to take a moment to refresh and to think about how we can move forward in a more positive way. Okay, so yes, we are going to be focusing on self-belief and what happens when people don't quite get what you're doing, or don't support you, or don't believe in you. There's lots of factors that can impact our self-belief, the way we think and feel about ourselves, which is crazy because really, we're in complete control of that. It's self-belief. It is all about how we as people think individually about ourselves. But we often let other people influence that, and not necessarily in a positive way. Okay, so we might be worried about what other people think, which then stops us from doing things. We might be worried about trying something new in case we fail and then we look embarrassed. There's lots of things that do have a huge knock-on effect with our self-belief. But actually, what we really need to start doing is getting rid of that outside noise and really focusing on the things that matter and how we as individuals can make that more positive, can really boost our own self-esteem and our own self-belief. And it's really hard because there's lots of things when you do get knocked, it's really hard to know what to do to pick yourself up. But there's lots of things that we can practice, and it all starts with our own mindset, okay? So instead of thinking you can't do something, whether it's because of somebody else or because of your own limiting beliefs, we need to break out of that, okay? And we need to realize that is holding us back, because we can do it. But what we need to do is step outside of our comfort zone. We need to prove to our brain that we can do it. And it was really interesting because I was at Clip and Climb with a lovely client last night. She's just finished her program with Mighty Minds, and as her graduation event to celebrate her progress, we went to Clip and Climb and had a fantastic time climbing all the walls. She had me up ones that I'd never been up before. So she put me to the test. She really challenged me. But it was really interesting because her dad came along as well. And he was actually, he came in the walls and he was watching her go up and supporting as well. And she said, I can't do it. And I said, well, yeah, you can't, maybe not yet. So remember that, the power of yet, adding that word at the end. And he went, oh, I see what you did there. So yeah, it's all about taking what we believe currently and flipping that. Okay, even that word, yet, the power of yet is amazing, because what you think you can't do, if you tell yourself you can't do something, are you going to do it? Probably not, because you don't have that belief. Okay, so that is the first step in encouraging yourself. But what we actually need to do is prove to our brain that we can do it. So with children that we coach at Mighty Minds, we often say you're in competition with your own brain, because your brain is telling you can't do it. And because your brain is telling you can't do it, you believe it. But actually, that's not true. Your brain is telling you that you can't do it because it's scared. It is making you have that fear, those worries that then stop you from doing things. So
think about being in competition with your brain. Your brain isn't always right. Yes, it's there to protect you. Yes, worry and fear is sometimes good, but not always. It's your brain, it's a chimp in your brain that overreacts to situations. Okay, so breaking it down, taking those first steps and stepping out of the comfort zone, doing something new, and then suddenly you've created that evidence for your brain. So you're more likely to step further or to try it again. And the more you do that, the more confidence you build, and then the better you feel about yourself, because you are then more likely to try new things, join a new group. Okay, so have a little think about how you can create evidence for your brain and do it even though it is scary. Remember the power of yet. All right, so let's park that for now. I am going to get back to the tunes, and please do get your requests in and let us know what you're up to this weekend. Maybe share a little bit about a self-belief story that maybe you've experienced. Has there been a time where you've stepped out of your comfort zone and learned something new? Have you proved yourself right or wrong? Have you been in competition with your brain? Let us know. 0785 842 9316, or give me a call, 01670 432 107. Okay, we're gonna get back to the music now, and I've got a song for Dan. Hi Dan, I hope you're having a fantastic day. This one is for you. It's Kane Brown and Shania Twain with Boots. Then we've got a bit of Sam Fender. I haven't played Sam Fender on the show before, so here we go. And a little bit of Gabriella Kill Me.

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1: I love that one. If there was a song that represented me, I think that would be it. I feel like I'm always on a mission. I feel like I just don't stop. My brain just has a million ideas all at once and I just got to run with them before I don't. So yes, is there a song that represents you? Let me know and we will get that played for you today. So yes, coming up still in the next hour, we are coming up to the news and then we'll have a few songs on after the news. I'll bring you some Mighty Minds updates following that and we will be back.

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1: Labour's Sahgal Abdi Wali has been elected as the new MP for Holborn and St Pancras, replacing Keir Starmer, beating Zach Polanski from the Greens into second place.
2: People are responding really well to the both the message of hope, but also the promise of what we want to do. And I think we will carry on doing that, and I think that will make sure that more and more people join the Labour movement and join the what Labour is offering.
1: Meanwhile, Zach Polanski has vowed to carry on as Green Party leader. The King has privately made £1.5 million available to cover repair costs at Andrew Mountbatten Windsor's former home, Royal Lodge. The Press Association understands Charles provided the money from his private income to reimburse the Crown Estate following the end of Andrew's lease. The Prime Minister has pledged new laws to help British startups recruit skilled workers by removing barriers created by non-compete clauses. And Enzo Maresca says he has no doubts about Manchester City's achievements following a ruling that found the club guilty of more than 100 financial rule breaches. From Radio News Hub, I'm Ben Monse.
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4: A leading end-of-life care charity is calling for urgent action on palliative care, warning access to vital support remains a postcode lottery. Matthew Reed, chief executive of Marie Curie, explains.
5: This week, celebrities including Michael Palin, Stephen Fry and Chris Kamara are supporting our call to transform end-of-life care. Sharing their own experiences of the death of a loved one and by getting palliative care right is so important. Nearly one in three people currently don't get the care they need when they're dying. This needs to change.
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1: A mix of sunshine and showers today, rain moving southeastwards across England and Wales, showers heaviest in the northwest with some hail and thunder, highs of 18 degrees.
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0: Happy Friday, everybody. I hope you are enjoying the show so far. We are racing through. We're in the last hour of the show. We've got just over 45 minutes left, but still plenty of time to get your requests in. So here's the number one final time. 0785 842 9316 for WhatsApp, or give me a call, 01670 432 107. Right, let's get back to the mighty stuff. So if you do not know, I have an organization called Mighty Minds. I have two organizations called Mighty Minds, but one is a community interest company, which means we are able to offer funded programs from different trusts that have granted us an amount of money to be able to impact more children in the community without financial barriers. And that's exactly what we do with our HAF programs as well. So we work with Northumberland County Council, and we are able to offer HAF places, which are for our camps, our summer camps and our October and Christmas camps, for children who are eligible. So this is for families who receive benefit-related free school meals. So on Thursday, they went live. So if you are eligible or entitled to them, you should have received a holiday activity voucher. So just to let you know, if you are eligible, our October camps are now live and you can book them. We may be offering private places as well, so do keep looking on our social media for when those launch. But we are currently only taking bookings for our HAF places, and we are offering the Confidence Camp, which is from our brand new Confidence Camper in Cramlington, and it's going to be based just behind the Sainsbury's, where Station Road is, just behind those houses where Blue Star Football Club play. Yes, so that's a small group program, so spaces are very, very limited, and we've already had plenty of bookings coming through. And that is Tuesday the 27th and Wednesday the 28th of October from 10 a.m. till 2 p.m. So you can sign up for one day or both days. We will be doing different activities, so hopefully the weather will be pretty decent. We will be in and out of the camper doing lots of activities, mindset games, team building activities. We'll maybe using the park as well. But yeah, lots of physical and mind and body activities to build confidence and resilience. So that is a Tuesday and Wednesday. And then we've got a much bigger group on the Thursday and Friday. This is our Monster Mashup program. So that's the 29th and the 30th. Again, you can book one or both days. And that is at East Hartford Community Centre. So lunch is included with the HAF places. Again, that one is 10 till 2 p.m. We're going to get crafty and creative. There's going to be lots of movement and mindset in there as well. So if you want to find out more, you can log on to the Holiday Activities app and you can find out more about all of the camps mentioned there. Or if you wanted to get in touch, you can check us out on social media and send me a message on there or through our website, mightyminds.uk. So a little bit more on Mighty Minds and our funded programs before the end of the show today. But we are coming back to our tunes. And I've got a shout out for Rose and Dance Plex. Yeah, she is incredible. She does freestyle dancing. And they've got a competition this Sunday. So good luck, Rose and Dance Plex. This is a song for you, a little bit of Shakira, and we will see you soon.
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2: Okay, we are in the last half an hour of That Mighty Show today. A huge apology that I cannot share with you our Frank Bruno Mighty message today. Unfortunately, the system has suggested a different track, which would not be at all appropriate for That Mighty Show, rather than Frank Bruno. So I'm going to have to find it, put it on the system again for next week, because the last thing I want is to play you a version through the microphone from my phone, which isn't going to be great. Can you hear somebody revving away there? So yeah, apologies about that, but it will be worth the wait next week when we finally manage to share that with you. So huge apologies about that. Anyway, before the end of the show, I did promise to share with you some funded support that is going to be available very soon through Mighty Minds. Tomorrow is World Mental Health Day. A little bit ironic, as there has been official review published today that suggests that there is a risk of people being overdiagnosed with ADHD and autism. Within that review, there's been investigation into mental health as well, and young people describe unbearable wait times after the review of mental ill health, ADHD, autism support. It's just, it is beyond me why preventative support is not prioritised in schools, in local communities. It's just one of those things that for me makes perfect sense. And that is exactly what we do at Mighty Minds. We don't work at crisis point. We want to inspire and we want to empower young minds before they get to crisis point, and the hope that they never will, because they will have the tools and the techniques to use when they are becoming overwhelmed, and they'll be able to deal with their emotions more effectively. A lot of the children who do come to Mighty Minds have got a diagnosis or are awaiting a diagnosis of ADHD or autism or both. And the conversations that I have with parents are just absolutely mind-blowing sometimes. The length of time that they wait for a referral, but there's no support in between. There's no referrals. The children just are not getting help early enough. And that is my biggest fight in Mighty Minds, is why are we not prioritising preventative support? Why are we not introducing this in schools, in primary schools and secondary schools? It is honestly something I am so passionate about, and it's so unfair that children and young people and families are expected to wait and wait and wait with no support at all. So yeah, let me share with you some of the things that, if you live in the local area, may help you with. So we've got the parent pit stop sessions that I mentioned earlier in the show. They will be starting from next month. They're going to be monthly drop-in sessions where we do have an agenda, but you come along, we have a little chat in the camper van, you can have a cuppa, connect with other parents, and we will give you some tools and techniques that you can use at home. Some parents have expressed that they want more support in terms of parent well-being. Some have suggested that they just want to connect with other people. And again, have that safe space to talk, to open up, to share organisations that could potentially help as well. But we will be looking at how we can support children on a deeper level in terms of their emotional regulation, anxieties around school. There's loads of things that we can explore in these programs. And the best thing is they are completely free, because we have been given the funding by the Greggs Foundation. which is absolutely amazing. So what we are going to do is very soon I'm going to get this up on the website. but at the minute, it is on our social media. So if you want to head over to our social media, you'll find all of the details there. And there will be a link that you can go to express your interest, to register for those upcoming events, and you'd be the first to know. But also we want to know what you would benefit from. What sort of things would you like to see in the pit stop? Because it's all great launching a support program, but actually we could make it even more impactful if we know the things that you really want extra support on, and we can provide more resources for that as well. So it's for parents and carers, completely free, be starting in November, and there'll be monthly meetups. It will be in the Confidence Camper. We will share the location with you when the dates have been launched. But please do visit our social media and get in touch and let us know what you want to see in those pit stops. And we also have an opportunity for young people to get involved in a four-week fully funded program. This is our Teen Spirit program funded by Asda Foundation. And it's for young people aged 13 to 15. And we will be focusing on everything from building confidence, how we can develop our resilience, and developing mindset tools to combat difficult situations, how we can bounce back from setbacks as well. And they will be starting on the 3rd of November at 5 p.m. They will be based in Cramlington as well. So you can reach out to us on our social media, or please do visit the website and you can pop your details in there and we can get back to you with more information on that as well. So we are so, so passionate about removing the financial barrier for children to receive support. We want to empower young minds with the social and emotional tools that they need to thrive. We don't want children to be hitting crisis point and having no support. We want to be intervening and offering those interventions at a much earlier time, so children don't necessarily have to then experience these overwhelming thoughts and feelings that have such a huge impact, not just on them, but on their family life as well. So please do get in touch. Would love to speak more to you if you think either of those would benefit you or your young person at home. And we will keep you informed with all of the mighty minds things that we are getting up to as well. So yeah, we've got lots of things there to think about. We've got the HAF programs, the parenting program, and our Teen Spirit program launching on the 3rd of November. So yeah, I hope you enjoy the rest of the show. I'm going to stop chatting now and going to get some more tunes on for you for the rest of today's show. But I will see you again next week with Frank, hopefully, fingers crossed, again, thinking about how we can overcome those things that don't quite go right and your chimp is going a little bit crazy inside. That's what we call that part of our brain that reacts. It's very, very reactive and impulsive and makes us act on emotion, whereas actually it's really important that we just chill our beings. We take a pause. We realise that there are some things that are not in our control and we need to let them go. So next week, I will be back. Frank will be back, hopefully. Have an amazing week and stay mighty.
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1: Zach Polanski insists he'll carry on as Green Party leader despite failing to win a seat in Parliament. He was beaten by Labour's Sahil Abdiwali, who's now the new MP for Holborn and St Pancras, replacing Sir Keir Starmer.
2: I hope this moment also says something about who gets to belong. For people who look like me, I hope they see themselves reflected in this place and know that their path too belongs here. This is Camden and this is Britain.
1: Andrew Mountbatten Windsor is to receive £302,000. It's after handing back the lease on his former Windsor home, Royal Lodge, more than 50 years early. A 15-year-old boy and his father are in a critical condition after being assaulted in their home by masked men. Police say the attack in Leicestershire happened in the early hours of Thursday morning. And the Prince and Princess of Wales have toured a new community facility in South Belfast. William and Kate are visiting Northern Ireland for the day. From Radio News Hub, I'm Lucy Gorman-Lee.
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1: There'll be some blustery showers, mostly in the north and west, with hail and thunder possible. Some clearer spells elsewhere, with a low of 7 degrees Celsius.

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1: It's understood the King made funds available for Andrew Mountbatten Windsor's repair costs on his former Windsor home. Charles reportedly made the money available to his brother through his private income to ensure the Crown Estate was reimbursed. A court has heard that the murder of Anne Widdecombe and the targeting of Nigel Farage's home were linked. 28-year-old Joshua Carey from Rotherham is charged with preparation of terrorist acts between 2024 and July this year. I will remain leader of the Green Party. That's the message from Zach Polanski after he was beaten in the Holborn and St Pancras by-election by Labour's Sahgal Abdiwali.
2: I want this to demonstrate that you do not have to surrender your hope to succeed. You can lead with optimism, with kindness, and with conviction.
1: And the Prince and Princess of Wales are having a day trip to Northern Ireland. They've toured a new community facility in South Belfast. From Radio News Hub, I'm Lucy Gorman-Lee.
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1: There'll be some blustery showers, mostly in the north and west, with hail and thunder possible. Some clearer spells elsewhere, with a low of 7 degrees Celsius.

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1: The King has privately made £1.5 million available to cover repair costs at Andrew Mountbatten Windsor's former home. Charles reportedly provided the money from his private income to reimburse the Crown Estate following the end of Andrew's lease. Sam Polansky insists he'll carry on as Green Party leader despite failing to win a seat in Parliament. He was beaten by Labour's Sahel Abdi Wali, who's now the new MP for Holborn and St Pancras.
2: I hope this moment also says something about who gets to belong. For people who look like me, I hope they see themselves reflected in this place and know that their path too belongs here.
1: Two Latvian men have been bailed after they were arrested for trespassing an RAF base used by US military intelligence in Cambridgeshire. And the life of Britain's Got Talent favourite Susan Boyle will be explored in a new documentary. It'll feature interviews with the singer's family and friends. That's the latest from Radio News Hub. I'm Lucy Gorman-Lee.
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1: There'll be some blustery showers, mostly in the north and west, with hail and thunder possible. Some clearer spells elsewhere, with a low of 7 degrees Celsius.

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0: 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Alan, do you want to tell us a little bit about the Blythe Town under-10s?
1: Yes, the Blythe Town under-10 girls Blues. They're a new team, just started this season, where there's a couple of players that did play last season, but it's mainly girls that haven't really played before. So they've started the season, played 3 games, and they're doing really well.
0: Excellent. And we've got 2 of the players here. We've got Lily, and we've also got Sophie. Is that right?
2: Sophia.
0: Keep me right. We've had lots of people in the studio over the last couple of weeks. So it is Sophia. And I noticed you've got a Newcastle United shirt on. So I'm guessing you're a Newcastle fan. Is that right?
2: Yes.
0: Yes, she's got a thumbs up as well. Right, I'm going to ask Lily a question. Right, what position are you, Lily?
2: Striker or winger.
0: Right, and what kind of inspired you to be a striker or winger? Is that because you've been coached that way, or who's your favourite player?
2: It's because I've always been good at running down the line, and also I've been good at shooting.
0: Excellent. And are you when you say good running down the wing, are you tricky? Have you got some tricks and stuff?
2: I'm just good at dodging the other team.
0: Excellent. And have you scored any goals this year so far?
2: No.
0: No, not yet. Right, Sophia, where do you play? What's your favourite position?
3: I play striker or midfielder.
0: Right. And which is your best position? Because I'm looking at the coach.
3: Probably striker.
0: Well, that's good, because I thought if you had said defender, I would be looking at Alan and saying, what's going on? Alan, obviously 2 young ladies, yeah. Obviously inspiring ladies football. Must be very proud of them.
1: Yeah, extremely proud. They've come in and they've started really well. They're obviously that maybe a little bit shy, not selling themselves. Lily is an excellent centre forward, bit of a ball magnet, always carrying the ball forward. And Sophia, which is on the pitch, one of the hardest working players I've ever coached. And she's actually, did you score your first goal the other week? You did, didn't you?
3: Yeah.
0: What kind of goal was it? Can I ask? Was it a volley? Was it a chip? Was it just a blaster? It was a blast, was it? Oh, excellent. And how many goals have you got so far this?
3: Just one.
0: But that's better than none. So that's really good. And we've got a couple of parents in the background. Do you want to say hello and tell us who you've got? Yeah. No. I think we've got Nicola and Ellie, isn't that right?
3: Yes.
0: Is that your parents? They're probably looking at you thinking very proud.
3: Ellie's my sister.
0: Yeah, wow. And also, Lily, you've got your parents in here as well. We've got Danny and Graham, is that right? Excellent. And do they come and watch you play on a Sunday, should I say? I thought I was going to say a Saturday, but Sunday, isn't it?
1: It's a Saturday team.
0: So I'll tell you what, I'll get wrong for that. But so on a Saturday, do your parents come and watch you?
2: Yeah.
0: Great stuff. And can I ask what team do you support?
2: I support Newcastle.
0: See, when we had all the girls in last week, it was just about, wasn't it? Everybody was a Newcastle fan.
1: Toon fans,
0: right. Well, what we'll do is we'll play a Dan Byrne song a little bit later on, so you're going to have to listen to it. Is he one of your favourite players?
2: Yeah.
0: Yeah, Sophia's going, yeah. So I was just about to ask that question. Who's your favourite player?
3: Dan Byrne.
0: Is that because he's born and bred in Blythe? That's, of course, is. And who's your favourite player?
2: Dan Byrne.
0: All right, good job he's not here. We're going to try and get him in the studio. We've been trying for a few weeks. So excellent. Do you know who you're playing this weekend, or is that down to the coach?
1: It's down to me, is it? We're playing colour coach tomorrow, Paddy.
0: Colour coach tomorrow. And he might even pop down if I'm... what time's kick-off?
1: It's an early one, 9 o'clock.
0: 9 o'clock. So if I'm not doing anything, I will be down there to have a watch. Right, do you want to shout out to any of your friends before we say a thank you very much?
2: Yeah,
0: who do you want to say hello to?
2: My best friend Nova's listening.
0: Oh, is she? Where's she? In the house at the minute?
2: Probably.
0: You're good. And who's yours, Sophia?
3: Ava.
0: Excellent. Do you want to look at your mum and dad? Because I've got the cameras out. That's great, isn't it? All right, put your thumbs up, Nat. Right, parents. All right, can I ask who you support? I want to ask Graham. Who's your team?
4: Newcastle.
0: And we've obviously got Danny. Danny, who's your team?
5: Newcastle.
0: And we're going to ask Nicola and Ellie. What's your team?
5: Newcastle.
0: All right, and are you all the same?
2: They don't do football.
0: They don't do football. What do they do then? You've put them right on the spot.
2: They just go upstairs.
0: Does it? Right, okay. So, Sophia, right? Sophia, your parents just go upstairs. Is that what you've just said?
5: Mm-hmm.
0: Oh, wow. We're not going to ask why. Obviously, probably peace and quiet.
3: But normally my dad's downstairs watching it.
0: Right, okay.
3: So normally I would watch it with him.
0: Ah, okay. Have you been watching Traitors? Yeah, parents?
3: Yes.
0: Yeah, like that? Yeah, excellent. Excellent. I'm going to watch it later, I think. It's on at 8 o'clock. Well, I'm not, because I've got to drop somebody at the train station, but I will do. So, yeah. Anyway, good luck tomorrow. What do you normally do? Do you have any kind of, before you go, when I used to play football, I used to put my shorts on last, right? Because that was my little kind of ritual that I used to do when I played football. You see, when they go on the pitch and they go like this and they have this and they kind of kiss their wrists and stuff like that. Do you any have any good luck charm things like that? No?
3: No.
0: Superstitions? No, Alan? I don't think I've seen it in kids' football. I think it's just when they get older and they watch the TV.
1: Yeah, when they'll pick something off a player on the TV and do it at some point, yeah. I've never seen any kids with any rituals. I didn't have any at that age either.
0: Excellent. Well, thank you for coming on the show. Do you have any songs, any favourite songs that you want to play?
3: Six Season.
0: Mm-hmm. Who plays, who sings that?
3: No, I can't.
0: Right, so
3: I
0: Six Season.
3: By Adele.
0: Six Season, and who? I didn't quite, because I've got my headphones on.
3: Stick Season.
0: Oh, Dick Season. Do you know?
3: Stick Season.
0: You find that song for me. It just shows, doesn't it? Because the microphones, I can hear a little bit of music in the background called the Champs. But this is the whole point about radio. We'll come on and have a bit of fun. All right, we have some great fun on this show. Oh, Stick Season. I've got it right. Yeah. Stick Season.
3: Stick Season.
0: Yeah. And who sings that song?
3: Noah Kahn.
0: Somebody Kahn. Right.
3: Noah Kahn.
0: That's it. You've got to speak louder, you see. And the whole point I'm trying to do is, because tomorrow when you're playing football, if you shout louder, you'll get more goals because they'll pass it to you. And that's the whole thing. Right. Okay. We're going to have a little song. What I'm going to do is, I'll tell you what I'm going to play for you until we find that song. How about Olivia Dean, Nice to Each Other?
3: Yeah.
0: That would be a great song, isn't it? So we'll play that, and then we'll get our next two guests in. But thank you very much for coming, John, in the studio, and to your parents as well. Okay, do you want to say bye-bye?
3: Bye.
0: There we go. Right, here's a little bit of Olivia Dean. Be nice to each other, because we've got two nice young ladies in the studio. But you're listening to Coast Radio 106.6.

0: Welcome back to the Friday Night Sports Show with me, Paddy Ankerson. And we've still got the Blythetown under 10 ladies. How are you doing?
1: Good.
0: Good. Before we ask what your names are, Alan, we've got two future stars of Blythetown and potentially England women. Do you want to give a little bit of update on these two ladies?
2: Yes, we've got Sophie, who is one of the captains.
0: We've got a captain?
2: Yeah, Sophie's had an excellent start this season and pre-season. She's done really well. She's one of the girls where I'm not exactly sure where her best position is going to be because she's been that good everywhere. And then we've got Thea, who is our goalkeeper. And this is probably, I think this is actually the first time I've seen Thea's hands. She's always got a pair of gloves on. She's absolutely loves it. She's born and bred goalkeeper, and she's doing really well also.
0: Wow, excellent. So I can't remember speaking to a goalkeeper last week, but obviously we're going to ask you a question, Sophia. Oh, sorry, Sophie, because we had a Sophie on before. So what is your position, can I ask you?
1: Basically left wing or right wing.
0: Wow, can you kick with both feet?
1: Yeah.
0: Wow, that's impressive, under 10.
2: Yeah, it is, yeah.
0: And what made you become a winger? Is that because you're quick or you're tricky? Let me know and tell everybody how good you are.
1: Probably when I run up and down.
0: All right. Have you got any tricks? Not yet.
1: Not yet.
0: But you're very quick and you're fit. Excellent. And what made you become a winger? What inspired you? Did you watch anybody on the television or did the coach kind of coach you into that position?
1: Probably the coach.
0: Oh, wow. That's really good. So he must be a good coach because he's seen something in you. Right, Thea, goalkeeper.
1: Yeah.
0: Just put your hands up for me. Wow, how big are those hands? Wow, aren't they? Big hands. So what inspired you to be a goalkeeper?
1: Well, I've seen people on the TV be goalkeepers and I quite liked it, so I wanted to try doing it myself.
0: Right. Do you know any famous goalkeepers?
1: Yeah.
0: Yeah, and what's your favourite goalkeeper if you watch them on the TV?
1: Nick Pope
0: at Newcastle.
1: Yeah.
0: Right, okay. Well, there's probably people driving home probably just crashed the car there when you've just said that. But he has been a good goalkeeper and a good servant to Newcastle United. So, back over to you, Sophie. Who's your favourite football team?
1: Probably Newcastle.
0: Newcastle. When you said probably, have you got two teams?
1: No.
0: All right, we'll go with Newcastle. And yourself, Thea?
1: Newcastle as well.
0: Right, you've got the parents in the back. We've got obviously Mark and Emma. That's your mum and dad. Are they Newcastle fans?
1: Yeah.
0: I was going to say if you had said Manchester or Sunderland, they would have been leaving the studio. But yeah, you've right answer. Are you, is that right? Do you want to say hello to anybody? No, they're shy.
2: Hello, everybody.
0: We do have people in Australia listening, by the way. So anybody in Australia who's listening in, it's 6 o'clock in the morning, right? So we've got some under 10s from Blythetown. Right, we've also got Thea's mum, or is it dad? Is it Ben?
3: It's Adam's dad, yeah.
0: Yeah.
3: Ben, that's right, yeah.
0: Ben, and are you a Newcastle fan? Or?
3: I am, yeah.
0: Excellent. Right, so you're all safe in the back of the studio, so nobody's going to come and kidnap you. Right, so Sophie, right. How many goals have you got this season?
1: Probably two or three.
0: Two or three? That's amazing. You've only had five games.
2: Three games and then
0: three games.
2: Games of pre-season as well.
0: Excellent. Yeah. And Thea, how many goals? Have you had any clean sheets?
1: I don't think so, yeah.
0: Yeah. But it's not about clean sheets, you know what I mean? It's about enjoying your football. Do you enjoy your football?
1: Yeah.
0: Okay. Yeah. Right, we've got you right on the where we need you to be and people are driving home right across the northeast, Northumberland, all across the world probably listening in, right? But your friends are probably listening as well. So do you want to give any of your friends a shout out?
1: My brother Liam.
0: Oh, brother Liam, is he listening?
1: Yeah.
0: Excellent. So hi Liam, if you're listening in. And yourself there, you got any brothers, sisters or friends or family you're listening?
1: I've got two brothers.
0: Right, okay. Can you remember their names by any chance?
1: Jacob and Declan.
0: Oh, Jacob and Declan. Wow, great. So, obviously, Alan, obviously two young ladies must be very proud because they seem very confident as well when they're talking there.
2: Yeah, no, they're doing really well. I mean, Thea, again, she's obviously maybe a bit shy, but Thea's doing really well in goal. And think what she's not told you is the amount of players of the game she has, especially off the opposition. She's doing really well this season. Sometimes a bit difficult for a goalkeeper, as you know, you're not up there getting all the glory, scoring the goals, but even if she hasn't had a clean sheet yet, she's saved her a number of times and she's doing really well.
0: Excellent. Honestly, I'm really impressed with this. Now, Newcastle have got a game on Monday, right? So can I ask you what the score is going to be, Sophie?
4: probably 1-3.
0: So 3-1 Newcastle.
4: Yeah.
0: Good scoreline. Love that. And yourself, Thea?
1: I think Newcastle are going to score at least 2 goals.
0: At least 2. So are we going for 2-0, 2-1? What's the score?
1: 2-1.
0: Right, okay. Ben, you were standing there with your camera on the back, and so what is your prediction for Monday?
3: Hoping 3-0.
0: Hoping 3-0. Who's going to score the goals?
3: I'd like Whistler to get one.
0: Yeah, I'd like Whistler.
3: And probably Barnes will probably get one.
0: So. Excellent. And now we're going to fire this one over to Mark and Emma. What's your prediction for Monday?
5: 2-1.
0: 2-1, Emma Steen. Good. And yourself?
3: I think it'll be a draw.
0: A draw? Well, you know what it is? I think it could potentially be a draw, because when teams haven't played for so many weeks, it's just fitness, organisation. So I think I will go for a draw. I'll probably be getting text messages or something on WhatsApp. No, 3-1, 3-1. Anyway, very, very, very pleased for you that you've come on the studio. But before you go, when I used to play football, I used to put my shorts on last because it was a lucky charm. Do you have any kind of rituals you do? You know how they go on the pitch and do this little hop and stuff like that, or you put your socks on last, or you know, do you have any like rituals before a game?
4: I probably put my shin pads in last.
0: Yeah, there you go. You've had one yourself. About you, anything from a goalkeeper's union point of view?
1: Sometimes I put my gloves on last.
0: Last, right? Well, that makes sense, because if you don't, you wouldn't be able to put your strip on with your gloves. So I think that's common sense, but that's really good. But no, and tonight, will it be early to bed for a match, or is it kind of Xbox and stuff like that? No?
4: Probably.
0: Not, you're not going to the pub tonight, no? No pub. No wine and pub. That's right, you're too young. Anyway, but thank you for coming in the studio. And do you know who you're playing tomorrow? The coach knows. Do you want to remind them, Alan?
2: Colour courts,
0: yeah. So make sure you go with lots of colours tomorrow, right? With a coat. So yeah, thank you for coming on the show. Is there a song that you would like us to play?
1: I don't know.
0: Do you like Sam Fender?
1: Yeah.
0: We'll play a song, Sam Fender, just for your friends and your family. Is that okay? So a bit of Sam Fender? Right, okay, I'm going to play a bit of Sam Fender. So you've been listening to Coast Radio 106.6, and hello to all the friends and family of Sophie and Thea, who have been listening tonight. And, you know, whatever you're doing, have a pleasant evening, and we're going to play a bit of Sam Fender, and we'll get the next two ladies in. How about that? Do you want to say good night?
4: Good night.
0: Good night, everybody. All the listeners driving home, watch what you're doing. The time's coming up to 6:27, and I don't know where the month of October is. It is the 9th of October. So whatever you're doing, have a good weekend, and I'm sure these young ladies will also have a great weekend too.

0: Welcome back to the Friday Night Sports Show with me, Paddy Atkinson, and we've still got the under 10 Blytown girls. And I'm going to let Alan Robson, the manager, got two great footballers. They look as if they've come prepared for a game in the studio, and they've both got a lovely Newcastle United strip on. I'm just checking because I didn't see that purple one for Newcastle. So do you want to give a little bit of an introduction, Alan?
1: Yes, well, we've got the Phoebes. There's the lady in the purple top is Phoebe Kiggs, and the lady in the pink top is Phoebe Dodds.
0: Yeah, so we've got Phoebe D, yeah, and we've got Phoebe K. I thought they were twin sisters, but they're just best friends, aren't you? So do you want to say hello to everybody who will listen to Coast Radio?
2: Hi.
3: Hi.
0: And who's your dad? Which one's your dad? That's right. It's Phoebe K, isn't it? Is your dad. And the dad's standing there very proud. And do you want to say, what's your name?
4: Andrew.
0: Andrew is in the back with his camera and he's very, very proud taking a video of two young ladies. Right. I want to ask Phoebe D, what is your favourite position and where do you play for Blytown under 10s?
5: Defence?
0: Is that a centre-half or a full-back or just anywhere in defence?
5: Just anywhere.
0: Right. And Phoebe K, where do you play?
6: I normally play defence or midfield.
0: Right, okay. Which is your favourite one? Or is any?
6: Probably midfield.
0: Why is that? Is that because you can get forward a bit more and try and score goals? Is that right?
6: Yeah.
0: Yeah. They've obviously come prepared, Alan. They've got their Newcastle strips on.
1: Yeah, definitely. Yeah.
0: So, yeah. Do you want to tell us a little bit about them and how they play?
1: Yeah, so, Phoebe K said there, she's plays in defence and then midfield. Probably a little bit of a frustrated attacker in a way. So, part of being part of a team is playing for the team, and these two girls have been really good in defence, but I know they want to play a little bit further forward, yeah, which will happen as the season goes on. They're new to football as well, but they're two really enthusiastic, talented young ladies. Very proud of them.
0: Wow, excellent. So Phoebe D, right, what inspired you to get into football?
5: My dad.
0: Your dad, right. Is he a good footballer? Yeah. Did he play football for anybody?
5: Think so, yeah.
0: Yeah, did you play, Andrew?
4: Yes.
0: Who did you play for?
4: Blytown,
0: there you go. He looks as if he's getting excited. He's getting into it, isn't he? But no, so he's inspired you. So if we were going to tell everybody around the world who's listening, what message would you give them to get into football?
5: Just try your best.
0: Try your best. And Phoebe Kerr, what message would you give to the people in Australia who are listening?
6: Mm.
0: Get into football, keeps you fit. Something like that?
6: Yeah, just if you don't think you can do it, you just know you always can.
0: You know, see, that's a great attitude to have. Right, you've got two Newcastle strips on. Obviously not the black and white ones. These are obviously the second and third strip. And they're looking absolutely amazing. So, obviously Newcastle fans, Phoebe K?
6: Mm-hmm.
0: Yeah, and Phoebe D? Yeah, and who's your favourite player, Phoebe K?
6: Probably Lewis Miley.
0: Lewis Miley, why is he your favourite player? Because that's a new one on us, isn't it?
1: Yeah, I've never heard Miley before, yeah.
0: Yeah, why Lewis Miley?
6: Because I love the way he just runs down the pitch and just scores into the goal.
0: Right, Lewis Miley, right, okay. And also Phoebe D, who's your favourite?
5: Dan Byrne,
0: three. See, we've had quite a few for Dan Byrne.
1: Lots of Dan Byrne.
0: Right, I tell you what we're going to do, we're probably going to play the Dan Byrne song after this because we wrote a Dan Byrne song, so you're going to have to listen to that. So yeah, you're Dan Byrne, you're Lewis Miley. Have you ever met them at all?
5: No.
0: Right, yeah, you never know, because we've been asking to get them into the studio, and if we do, we'll let you know. All right, how good would that be? You never can get to Blytown if they're listening, because they might be driving home tonight and think, oh, they've just mentioned my name. How good would that be? Yeah? Can I ask, have you scored any goals this season?
5: No.
0: No, hey, I tell you what, it's not about scoring goals. It's about actually just being part of a team. And I'm sure you've got a good team, have you?
5: Yeah.
0: Yeah? Have you got any family members listening to the radio tonight, Phoebe D?
5: Yeah.
0: Who's listening?
5: Madeline and my mum, and happy birthday to my granddad.
0: And who's your... Oh, happy birthday to your granddad. Who's your granddad?
5: Ian.
0: Ian, he's listening tonight as well. Yeah. He'll be absolutely proud as punch, I'm sure, when they're sitting listening to the radio. And we've got Phoebe K. Who's anybody, your friends or family, anybody listening tonight?
6: My sister Emily and my mum, my dad.
0: Your sister Emily? I bet she's jealous, is she?
6: I don't know.
0: She's probably going, Mum, I want to get on the radio. Next time you've got to bring her. Right, we've asked the question. to the other girls, I used to put my shorts on last for a bit of look. The goalkeeper put their gloves on, somebody puts the shin pads in last. Do you have any kind of like superstitions? Like, do you, I don't know, do you put your tape on last or what? What's yours, Phoebe K?
6: I normally put my shin pads on first.
0: On first? And yeah. Every time you have a game, you put them on first. That brings your look. Excellent. And yourself, Phoebe D?
5: I normally put my t-shirt on first.
0: Do you? Wow. Well, that's obviously common sense because you wouldn't put it on top of your shirt. Right? But you notice, right? This is confusing sitting next to Phoebe, two Phoebes, isn't it, Alan?
1: It's really difficult, but the amount of times
0: I'm doing well.
1: What we'll go with, the lady in the purple's Kigs.
0: Yeah.
1: And the lady in the pink's Dodds. That just keeps it simple. Kigs and Dodds. Avoid the Phoebe part.
0: Right. And I believe your dad wanted a song. Isn't that right, Andrew?
2: Yeah.
0: And can you tell all the listeners, I know from afar, what it's going to be next?
2: Well, it's my karaoke song. It's Deacon Blue, Real Gone Kid.
0: Yeah, we're going to definitely play that. And also Newcastle are playing Monday, right? We've been missing football for 2 or 3 weeks because it's been the international weekend, right? What's the score going to be, Phoebe D? Newcastle Coventry on Monday.
5: I think it might be 2-1.
0: 2-1, who's going to score for Newcastle?
5: Dan Byrne.
0: Dan Byrne, yes. Right, that's definitely going on Dan Byrne's. And Phoebe K, what's the score going to be?
6: Probably 2-0.
0: And who's going to score for Newcastle?
6: Probably, I know I said Lewis Miley's my favourite, but probably Dan Byrne.
0: Dan Byrne. And we haven't asked the dad. Dad, what's your prediction for Monday? Are you a Newcastle fan?
2: Yeah.
0: Good job you said that. And what's the score going to be?
2: 2-1.
0: 2-1, who's going to get the goals?
2: Wissa should do.
0: Wissa, yeah, Wissa's due a goal, is that? Alan, have we asked what the score is?
1: Yeah, I said last week, I still think, I think we might scrape a 1-0. I think it'll be a difficult game.
0: Yeah.
1: 1-0.
0: And can I ask you two ladies what you do at night before a game? Do you actually go to bed early or do you stay up? Or what do you do, Phoebe K?
6: Well, it depends what day we're playing, really.
0: Right, okay, but the game's tomorrow, which is Saturday, so what will you be doing tonight? Because I know what I used to do, I used to have lots of carbohydrates, was pasta, because that gives you energy the next day. That's what I used to do. So when you go home tonight, what are you going to be doing?
6: Probably have my tea and then talk to like my friends and then probably go
0: to bed. Oh, you're a Snapchatter, aren't you? Is that what it is? And yourself, Phoebe D?
5: I'll probably go on call with my friends and then go to bed.
0: Oh, good girl. Right. Andrew wanted Real Gone Kid, so we play that for everybody who's driving home tonight. So the time is now 6:40. And... time has flown, hasn't it?
6: Yeah.
0: 6:00. So it's 6:40. Whatever you're doing, all our listeners, this is Blythetown Under 10s. Thank you for coming in the studio. And we have a couple more, is that right?
1: Two more, I think. Yeah.
0: Two more to come in. And then we'll be talking everything about North East football, the Northumberland teams, and everything Newcastle and Sunderland. I might even try and get Steve Wraith on because I forgot to text him. So he does NUFC Matters. And he does lots of talking. So thank you for listening and thank you for coming into the show. So do you want to say good night?
6: Good night.
0: Excellent. And for Andrew, the dad, who's in the background there, we're going to play a little bit of Deacon Blue, Real Gone Kid.

0: black and white. Welcome back to the Friday Night Sports Show with me, Paddy Anderson. And we've still got, are these the last two, Alan, of the under 10 blind sounds?
1: Yeah.
0: Yeah, we've got two young ladies sitting next to me. We've got Tabby and Rhea. Do you want to give them a little bit of an introduction?
1: Yeah, no problem. So this is Tabby, or Tabitha. She's the other captain of the team. She's been doing really well this season, mainly playing midfield. Bit of a driving force behind the team, very enthusiastic, very strong on the tackle. And this is Rhea. She's the newest player. She's actually playing a year up. She's under 9. Which is playing in an under 10 league. Again, she's came from Wildcats and has had a really good start this season. Despite her size and being younger than most of the girls, she throws herself around, gets stuck in, and she got her first goal last weekend before last. She's already on the score sheet.
0: Excellent. So, Tabby is you. Yeah, so Tabby, so I'm just getting you in the order, that's all. So Tabby, tell me what position you play.
2: Midfield.
0: And what made you become a midfielder? Did anybody inspire you? Was it just the coach?
2: Just the coach.
0: Oh, well, that's very good coaching by the coach, because he's obviously seen something and you thought, right, absolutely fantastic. And Tabby, what position are you?
1: That's Rhea.
0: Sorry, Rhea. Right, I'm looking at Rhea. Sorry, I'll get right. Rhea, what position are you?
2: Up front or right wing.
0: Right, and what inspired you to be an up front or a right wing player?
2: The same as what Tabby said.
0: Oh, the coach. Excellent. So, Rhea, I'm just going to keep you on the spotlight. Who's your favourite player?
2: Dan Byrne.
0: You know what it is, right? We're going to play a song by Dan Byrne after, and I'll probably bring everybody in and just let them listen to it. Why do you like Dan Byrne?
2: Because he's from Blythe.
0: He's born and bred in Blythe, that's right. Okay, Tabby, who's your favourite team and who's your favourite player?
2: Bellingham and
0: Jude Bellingham. Oh wow, we had a couple of them last week.
1: Yeah,
0: yep.
1: We did, yeah.
0: And your favourite team is Real Madrid. Is that who he plays for?
2: I forgot what it's called.
0: Real Madrid. Yeah. If you like Jude Bellingham, should I say, then it is Real Madrid. And you've got your mum Claire in the background. How are you doing, Claire?
3: I'm good, thank you.
0: Good. Are you a Newcastle fan?
3: Yes.
0: Good.
3: Absolutely.
0: And also we've got Rhea's dad in the background. Anthony, are you a Newcastle fan?
4: I am. Season ticket holder.
0: Good lad. Because if you had have been other supporters of other teams, you would have been escorted from the premises. Obviously, you must be proud of the lady sitting there live on radio.
4: Very proud.
0: I really am. Excellent. There you go. So we do have listeners listening in now from Australia. Do you want to say hello to them?
5: Hi.
0: Hello, Australia.
5: Hello, Australia.
0: Excellent. So, do you know who you're playing tomorrow?
5: Colour Court.

0: What do you think the score is going to be?
1: I think maybe like 1 or 2 nil.
0: To Newcastle? Yeah, and who's going to get the goals? Don't say Jude Bellingham.
1: No.
0: Say, let's hope Dan Byrne is playing again, yeah? He might get one.
1: Yeah.
0: And also yourself, Rhea, who's going to get the... What's the score going to be?
2: 2-2.
0: 2-2? Who's going to get the Newcastle goals?
2: Harvey Barnes and Dan Byrne.
0: Harvey Barnes. Well, I'm going to let you in a little secret. Harvey Barnes and his dad are good friends of mine. And they're actually signing a couple of shirts for me as we speak. So let's see if we can get him down to the ground. That would be great. If you know, do you like Harvey Barnes?
2: Yeah.
0: Yeah, so that would be good. Right, when you play a game of football, well, before I ask that question, Alan, obviously you must be proud of these two ladies.
3: Yeah, I'm really proud of the full team, all the girls that have been in the day. They've had an excellent start to the season. They're a new team, and what I can say on the pitch is they all work hard for each other. They don't stop running for the full amount of time that they're on the pitch. And the results will follow, and if they keep at it, they're going to be really good players in a few years' time.
0: Excellent. We've got two young little whippersnappers in the background. Do you want to mention them, Anthony?
4: Yeah, it's Stevie and Rainey.
0: Oh, hiya, Stevie Rainey. You've obviously got that little pillow. It looks like a sun. Yeah. Hey, they've been very good, though, haven't they?
4: Sometimes. Yeah.
0: Right. Tabby, when you play football, I used to put my shorts on last for a bit of luck, give me a little bit of, you know, superstition. Some people have a little hop and a skip, don't they? And they, like, look at the sky and, they put tapes on their wrists and stuff. Have you got anything like that before a game?
1: I normally put gel on my hair to, like...
0: Gel on your hair?
1: Yeah.
0: Wow. Maybe just put some on, Alan. Right. Okay.
3: Need some hair on first.
0: What about Rhea? What's your superstitions before a game, or do you not have any? Ponytail. It must be ponytail. Is it? You put your ponytail on last?
2: Yeah.
0: Excellent. Right. Before you go, what do you think of this song?
5: Black and white army. Black and white army. Black and white army.
0: Do you like that song? Toon Toon Black White Army, it's a Newcastle song. You can be honest, you know. Yeah.
2: It's kind of bad because it's AI.
0: Wow. She knows her stuff. Right. Can we just say, big game tomorrow. What do you do tonight? RSC, obviously, don't go to the pub. So, Tabby, what you should do tonight, Mother?
6: She will have a bath and relax, and then she'll have an early-ish night, if
0: right,
6: I can get it.
0: That's what your mum said, right? Yeah, exactly. So, Tabby, what do you normally do?
1: I normally go in the bath to relax all of my
0: and
1: muscles.
0: Phone your friends and Snapchat.
1: There
0: you go. And Rhea, what do you normally do before a game on a Friday night?
2: Get my tea, have a bath and just chill and watch a movie.
0: Yeah, that's probably about right there.
4: Plenty of sleep,
0: that's what you think.
4: Yeah.
0: Right, okay, we're going to play this Dan Byrne song, so thank you for coming in to the studio, talking to us tonight. Do you want to say good night to all our listeners? Good night, just say good night.
2: Good night. Good night.
0: Good night, everybody. But thank you for coming in. We'll speak soon. And good luck tomorrow, okay? Right, we're going to play this Dan Byrne song. But before we do that, our Toon Geordie is in on. Let's start again. Our Toon Geordie is on next. He'd be coming on at 8 o'clock tonight. And he is doing a live show from Haggerston Castle. Well, I know what happens in Haggerston Castle, don't we, Geordie? Toon Geordie. Right? The caravans, and you have parties. Aye, so anyways, listen, Toon Geordie's having a party in his caravan. How good is that? Right, yeah, Toon Geordie, 8 o'clock. He's live from Haggerston Castle. Stay tuned to the Friday Night Sports Show with me, Paddy Atkinson. We will be coming up with our two sports pundits where we talk about Northumberland football, North East football, and Newcastle and Sunderland. So here's the Dan Byrne song, and we'll probably be getting some photographs as well.

0: Yeah, how good is this song? It's We Love Dan Byrne, and we wrote this from Coast Radio. But before we go, we've still got Tabby and Rhea, and Tabby would like to say a few things, wouldn't you? What would you like to say?
1: Hi, Tilly, and hi, Grandad, and happy birthday.
0: Wow, there you go. So, Grandad Trevor, who's listening, happy birthday to you. Rhea, who did you want to say hello to?
2: Hi, Nana and Grandad.
0: And they're listening tonight because we nearly forgot that. But before we go, I also got to say thank you for your little tweet, Mrs. Barkley. The Blytown girls want to give a big shout out to one of their teachers at Bede Academy, should I say. And this is Mrs. Barkley. So if you're listening, all the girls are very proud of you and you're doing a great job. And thank you for sending a WhatsApp message in. So do you want to say hello to Mrs. Barkley?
1: Hi, Miss Barkley.
0: There you go. There you see, we've got them well trained. Okay, this is a Friday Night Sports Show. We will be playing one more song and then we will be talking everything football. How good will that be? And we'll give you a shout out on the way home when you're in the car.
1: Mm-hmm.
0: Okay, thank you very much.

0: I'm gonna learn. I'm gonna understand the inner workings of a woman.
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3: me, Dylan Boomaker.
2: And we've got some results from the Premier League Division 1 and 2 and the Northern Premier League to run through you right now.
3: Yeah, so we'll start with Alnwick Town, who their last fixture, they were defeated 2-0 by Darlington Town. Goals from Stevenson and Bush with a difference at the Eastbourne Community Stadium in front of a crowd of 92 people. Alnwick remained stationary in the table in 10th place. Darlington Town and Newcastle Uni follow closely behind them, level on points. Alnwick are just 6 points away from the playoffs. And now for the next fixture, Alnwick return to St James's Park as they host top of the table Billingham Town in league action. A tough test for the Magpies, but not one they'll shy away from.
2: Moving on now to AFC Newbiggin. In their last fixture, they suffered two heavy defeats throughout the week, with Biggin conceding 8 goals across the 2 games. League top scorer Sam Buller ran riot as his Jarrah side ran out 4-0 winners on Wednesday in the NFA Senior Cup. Newbiggin were defeated 4-1 by Division 1 outfit Newcastle Benfield. Newbiggin have now dropped one place in the table as they sit fifth, hanging on to the playoffs by a thread as Towlow are close behind. And in their next fixture, they're heading off to the Biggin W Liffin Stadium to take on Grangetown Boys Club, with the Middlesbrough Bay side sitting just one place above the drop zone.
3: Yep, now moving on to Blythetown. There was some big news came out of Blyth today that striker Bailey Adamson is available for transfer. So it'll be interesting to see which club he ends up to. I know one club not far away from us, Ashington, are in need of a striker. So you'd imagine they'd be all over that deal, but we'll see. Now for Blyth's last fixture, it was a great week for them, as they gained a crucial point at Heritage Park against league leaders Bishop Auckland. They had many chances to win the tie, but they just couldn't capitalise on it. Through the week, Blyth defeated Division 2 side Prudder Youth Club 5-0 in the Senior Cup, a dominant performance against a struggling Division 2 side. Blyth remain in 11th place, 10 points away from the playoffs, but the point at the weekend has worked out well for Blyth, closing the gap on the teams above them. They've also progressed to the quarterfinals of the Senior Cup. The next fixture, Blyth welcome Bottisford Town to Gateway Park tomorrow in the FA Vars. The Lincolnshire side arrive for their first visit to the ground, and then Blyth make the short trip to North Shields through the week.
2: Now, Malta's Town, there was no fixture for them throughout the week. They had a free weekend, actually, in the Northern Premier League East, and a bye in the NFA Senior Cup first round. So that means they remain in third place, but the teams behind them are catching up in games played due to the Morpheus away from the action. But their next game, though, they'll be making an awfully long trip down to Bridlington tomorrow before making a trip to Ossett through the week. A lot of miles to clock up in the space of 3 days. However, we know Morpheus will do their best to bring the 3 points safely back to Northumberland.
3: Yep, now moving on to Ashington. Their last fixture, they headed down to the Technia Development Ground as they took on Grimsby Borough. That's always a tough tie down there, a good ground as well. And they fell to a 3-0 defeat in a very flat performance in Humberside. Goals from Cece, Clark and Aris were the difference in that game. Now, returning to Woodhorn Lane through the week, a Middleton double saw the Colliers fought a defeat at the hand of Pontefract Colliers. Ashington now sit below Grimsby in the table on a mere 7 points. They now sit 20th in the table, 2 places from relegate from the bottom. Their next fixture, the host Silsden, who are in 11th place, that's at Woodhorn Lane tomorrow, before through the week making the trip down to Lincoln United, a tough test for the Colliers for a midweek fixture.
2: And now Blyth Spartans, they welcome Lincoln United to Croft Park as they look to make it 9-9 on home soil. And Dungeon's first half strike was the only thing to separate the two sides. And in the NFA Senior Cup through the week, they hosted Newcastle Blue Star. And it was Lannan who won a tie with a wonder goal in the last minute against his former side, which is always nice. Spartans dropped down to place to 10th. However, Mark Nash's side have games in hand on their opponents and they're currently 1 point away from the playoffs. And next up, Blyth will be travelling to NPL East newcomers Gisborough Town, who are settling into life in the league very well. and on a great run of form currently. It's a tough test for the Spartans, but they'll be up for it with their recent form.
3: Yep, and I'll just add there that Gisbrough are currently managerless, as their manager has just took up the big opportunity in Matlock Town. It's a very big budget in Matlock, and it'll be a tough test, but they've gone through a lot of managers in the past few months, so we'll see what comes of that. And now, for the final section, we've got the manager's corner. Si Wilson from Newbiggin, following the defeat of Benfield, said, "I'm more disappointed with the lack of fight and desire from the players than the result itself. It's unacceptable, but apparently some of them think it is." So very harsh words from Si there following the defeat. And Michael Connor at Blythe Town, following their draw to Bishop Auckland, said, "The performance as a whole is what I've asked from them. There was chances to win it, but their keeper has been outstanding." Now moving on to Ashington, their manager Mark Ellison, after the Pontefract defeat, said, "I can't really complain with the result. We were beaten by a better team overall." And finally, Mark Nash, after their NFA Senior Cup win, he said, "We were miles away from it for most of the game, but the lads dug in and got the result they wanted in the end." Now, before we close this section, we must say a massive well done to Blythe Town under 10 girls who were just in here before. They did very well. What do you think of that, Felix?
2: I think it did extremely well, to be fair. It's not as many of them as there was last time, was it? Took over the studio.
4: I tell you what, they were absolutely fantastic,
3: yeah,
4: weren't they?
3: Yeah.
4: Absolutely fantastic. Just in case you hear my voice has just slightly changed a bit, because we've just had a little bit of a shifty in the studio. Yeah,
2: change of formation.
4: Yeah, we're going to start doing that over the week, just so you guys get that practice and get them radio voices up to speed. You never know. We might even see our Ant Rutherford coming into the studio when he's free as well.
2: Well, that's our roundup, and then we're going to play a couple of tunes for you now.

0: This one's for all of the under 10s, Blighttown girls who have been in the studio, and we said we'd play Sam Fender, but thank you very much for coming into the studio. You've done very well. And to manager Alan Robson, good luck tomorrow against South Shields. Do you agree with that, guys?
1: Yes, very best of luck.
0: Yeah, absolutely. Yeah, absolutely amazing. So yeah, I hope you enjoyed it, and all the parents. So big shout out to everybody. And Mrs. Barkley as well from Bede Academy.
1: Yes, that was nice of her. Nice about a good
0: Do you know that? Do you know Mrs. Barkley?
1: Nah, no.
0: Do you know Mrs. Barkley?
2: No.
0: Well, I don't know you, but we feel as if we know you in spirit. So yeah, enjoy the Sam Fender song. We'll be back very shortly.

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1: Me, Felix Cox.
2: And me, Dylan Bowmaker.
0: I tell you what, I'm just going to say it again. How good were the under 10s, Blythetown girls?
1: They should be very proud of themselves.
0: Unbelievable. For their age to be talking live on the radio right across the country as well. DAB, Coast Radio 106.6, absolutely amazing. So give yourself a good pat on the back, and I'm sure the parents are very proud, as well as the coach, Alan Robson. So, yeah, right, let's talk a bit about Newcastle and Sunderland and Felix. Let's talk a little bit about Sunderland, because Sunderland are flying, they're in Europa. We've just been trying to find out a little bit about what's been happening in the international break, because the question I'm going to ask Felix first, are you a big lover of international weekend?
1: This one I've been a big fan of, because so much has happened in such a small amount of time. But usually I don't like how the Premier League has just started. You've just got going into the fixtures, and then you're straight into a break almost instantly. I don't like the kind of timing of it.
0: I totally agree. And Dylan, what's your thoughts on that?
2: Yeah, I agree. I think when they did the, was it two in September and two in October, I think that was a better format. But to be honest, I think they're just pointless games anyways, the Nations League.
0: Yeah, but when you look at the Premiership fixtures tomorrow, it just gives everybody a lift in the country. Arsenal versus Leeds, Villa versus Brentford, and Chelsea versus Bournemouth, Ipswich versus Fulham, Sunderland versus Brighton, and Man United versus Spurs. Right, before we go on to Sunderland, I've got to give a mention to the Blyth Spartans ladies, because they were in the FA Cup action. I didn't get to the game, but I believe the crowd was even bigger. So that was 350. So well done to the Blyth community. You know, you've actually supported the ladies' team, and if you get a chance to go and watch them, please do so in the league. And the result didn't go the way they wanted. I'm not going to mention the score, because there was a few goals went in, and you know, it's not about the scores, it's about the ladies doing well and continue to do well. So your opinion on that, Felix?
1: At this level as well, it's a brilliant turnout, 350. If you can keep that going, you can grow as a club. It's you got to think of the positives.
0: Exactly. Dylan as well, you know, they must be proud playing in front of a big crowd down there, and Linda's been doing a good job, hasn't she?
2: Yeah, even on Croft Park, just to play on that pitch is amazing, but especially in front of a big crowd. That
0: and they were playing a team who was above them, and it was an expected defeat, but they've done really well to beat more in the previous round. And if anything, it's probably just experience, isn't it?
2: Yeah, they're semi-professional or something like that, so they've done well against them.
0: Yeah, and just keep it going. Is that the message we're giving there, Felix?
1: Yeah, just keep going, especially the supporters. Keep coming, keep turning up.
0: Yeah. Hasn't Felix got like a kind of pop star's voice a bit, hasn't he?
2: He looks like one as well.
1: Keep it going.
0: All right,
1: boys, one at a time.
0: Is it all right if we sell your voice? Do you know what I mean?
1: How much?
0: I don't know, but you could be in like anything. You could be in a film. You know when you go there, you know, and say, just when you thought it was safe to go in the room. You know, like the pictures.
1: They're like trailers or something. Like a trailer.
0: You could sell your voice. Anyway, let's talk a little bit about Sunderland, because in Europe, playing Brighton at home, it's going to be a tough one, Felix, isn't it?
1: I mean, the big news for Sunderland fans is what's happened with Brian Robbie. That's their kind of one-man wrecking ball up top. He's returned to training this week, according to the Chronicle. Mm-hmm. So that's huge news. And I think...
0: He's a player, isn't he? I'm very surprised if he will be at Sunderland in the January transfer window or at the end.
1: And all of their results, genuinely, it's like Robbie's the make or break.
0: Yeah.
1: Like how the games are going to go.
0: Have you watched Sunderland this year? Yes, Dylan, what's your thoughts on Sunderland?
2: Nah, I haven't really watched many of the games, but I know they've got some good players there. I've seen the news about Granit Xhaka as well, suspended, fined for 4 years.
0: Was it 125,000?
2: It was suspended though, so as long as he doesn't do anything in 2 years, then he
0: right,
2: doesn't get
0: so, because I didn't see that, so he's been fined. So he doesn't have to pay the money?
2: No, he doesn't have to pay the money as long as he doesn't do it for 2 years.
0: Are we expecting another COVID?
2: Exactly.
0: I don't understand that. Right? Jerry, please explain this one on your show. Right, a footballer, he actually fraudulently got a COVID certificate to say that he actually had his vaccinations and he didn't. Right, I get that. So they've given him a fine, which is suspended, so he doesn't do it again. I'm not getting that. Are we expecting some? Do they know
1: the
0: something?
1: Next time there's a lockdown, you better not do it again.
0: Please, Jerry, you've got to mention that on your show at Haggis and Castle. It'll only happen to the Sutton players. Right, doing well, aren't they, against Brighton? I mean, Brighton a good team, Felix?
1: Yeah. I mean, Brighton, again, they've had another summer transfer window where it's like they've brought in these guys that you don't know, but you get to know them when they play for Brighton. And I think some of them will start struggling in the league. They've not, I know they've played big teams, they've not won a couple. And I think these Europa League games, they're playing another one this week, it's going to take it out of them. Their squad's not big enough. They're suffering injuries already. What's it going to be like come January, February, when you're playing like 4 or 5 games, 6 games more in a month, sometimes 8 games where you played, I think, last season? That'll hit them hard. I've got Brighton 2-0 win, personally.
0: I think it's a stadium, like, I know it is, right? Sunderland are one of these teams go to the end, don't they? The battle and fight till the end. And for all the player, Brighton probably be attacking. I'm going to go for a draw, but sometimes Sunderland nick the goal in the last couple of minutes because they're resilient. They're fit and the fight to the end. And some of these players were unknown last year and they're starting to creep in this year where teams are seeing how they play. And I hope Newcastle can do that because we've got players that don't know. But I think I'm going to go for a draw. I don't know what you think, Dylan.
2: Yeah, I think Sunderland might win 2-1, to be fair. I think it'll shock everyone. But yeah, I don't think Brighton have got it in them to win that game.
1: I just want to say, I'm assuming Robbie's not playing in my prediction. That's my...
0: Well, you never know because there's been lots of speculation. When players come back from international duty, they either have little knocks. I've never known as many players in the press where they've come back from international duty and they've got these knocks and you think, well, they have been away for 2 or 3 weeks. I get that. Mm-hmm. So they've been training with new players. Now, I know fine well, if I was a player and I played for Sunderland and I was playing against a player, for example, Switzerland, right? And you were playing and you played for Brighton. You would leave one on them, wouldn't you? The manager would be texting you and say, look, any chance you can just, maybe the last couple of minutes, just leave one down his shin or something. Don't get sent off, but just leave. You would, wouldn't you?
2: Yeah,
0: it must happen.
2: Yeah.
0: I'm sure. If anybody's an international footballer, all right, please tell us if that is what happens. The manager gets you and goes, right, that's what you have to do. Anyway, that's Sunderland. Tune Jody, if you're listening, let us know if you want to pinch the screen and set up because we're going to be talking about Newcastle United. We've got Steve Wraith coming on around about 7:45. He's an absolute legend. He has got inside knowledge at Newcastle and he's got NUFC matters and he is an absolute legend. And he is a supporter. He does a lot of work for Age UK and all the homeless people in Newcastle as well. So he's an ambassador for that as well. So it's always a pleasure for Steve to come on to the show and share his knowledge. So before we talk about Newcastle United, let's talk about Manchester City for 5 minutes. All right, 115 charges, Felix. Thoughts, please.
1: I've got an amazing photo actually on my phone. It's unfortunate the viewers can't see it, but it's Pep Guardiola with his... with his hand symbol on someone's Photoshop an extra hand, so it's 115 he's holding that one.
2: Yeah, I have seen
1: but
2: that
1: yeah,
2: one.
1: I think we briefly mentioned this in the outro last time. I think this is, I'm going to keep it brief, keep it short. Realistically, the best the Prem can kind of hope for to pin on them is a relegation and a massive fine and a transfer ban. I think that's fair enough. And because I think if you go any further than that, I think Paddy mentioned to me, if you just kind of strip all the titles away, which morally I think should happen, but if you do that, how many clubs are going to go, well, we shouldn't have gone down this season, we should have qualified for Europe, we should have won a title, we want most money, we want compensation. And it'll be a very long, embarrassing, expensive catastrophe, really, for the entire league.
0: We don't want that, though. That's the thing. And this is what... Now, we've all known this as supporters, Dylan, that there's been some, you know, every transfer window, everybody's been going, how have Man City managed to sign that player or Chelsea? So we know that there was wrongdoing, right? Yes, they've got to have a punishment, but at the same time, the question has to be said to the FA, right? You knew this was happening, because every fan across the country knew this was happening, right? You've just been waiting and waiting and waiting and waiting. It's took about 5-10 years to come to light, right? We knew when you were signing a player, Manchester City, that a player for 80 million quid, where everybody's going, 80 million quid? They've actually inflated the prices of players, right? When Newcastle, Sunderland and all the other Premiership teams that have been in there could only sign a player for 20 million or 25 or even 15 at the time, which was a lot of money. But everybody knew, how have they spent that money? Somebody said that they should have said by the FA, no, you can't do that, right? We know it's wrong. We don't have the evidence, but no. We're warning you now. So I think the FA have got a little bit to blame as well. Do you think so, Dylan?
2: Yep, and then especially when you look at the outgoings this summer, you think, especially with Pep Guardiola departing and you've got the likes of Nico Gonzalez, you've got to look at, did they know that this was coming? And they've took the easy route out. But on the punishment, I think it's a no-brainer that they have to give them a transfer embargo, because we've seen the likes of Ebbs Fleet and Gateshead, for example, in the National League being given transfer embargoes. So that kind of sets the precedent for the Premier League to do that. And I think relegation, points deductions is another question, but I think they definitely have to get some points deducted.
1: And one thing I'll add, because I've seen the people online who are wanting City to be basically liquidated, they'll say things like, we need to do this to set a precedent to show that money doesn't like run football and corruption's run football. But unfortunately, we do live in that world. Like, money is important in football. So there's some things just aren't really realistic.
0: No, it's true. It's one of them where they're going to get a punishment, but I don't think we should go back, and you can't go back in time. You've got to look forward. So the titles just remain the same, right? Otherwise, it's going to get messy, and then we're going to say, oh, I want this £1 million off them. We got relegated. It becomes such a mess. But what you do is you give them the right punishment moving forward. And if that is so many points, then that's the way it goes. All right? But there's going to be fines and stuff like that to come along as well, and probably a transfer embargo. But then you're going to kill a Premiership team who's... Do you know what I mean? Do you really want to see Manchester City down in the second division? And
1: yes.
0: You yes, do?
1: I want them down.
2: I'd agree as well. I don't
0: So you'd rather have a team like Manchester City and you would like a Bromley. Imagine Bromley in the Premiership.
1: Teams like Newcastle United were relegated because of Manchester City.
0: Yeah, but when you look at the Championship, right, it becomes a bit of a farce. When you look at the first division, you've got some really good teams in there where fit financial... You know, they've not so much breach rules, but they haven't been able to pay the players. I'd rather have a Sheffield Wednesday pushing for promotion with a big fan base. I'd rather be having the teams who are down there in the first division who are big teams with big fan bases, because the problem you've got is, like the Boltons and stuff like that, want to get them back up and stuff. But when you see Lincoln City, who only probably have a capacity of 12,000, a bit like a Bournemouth, right? Unless they're going to build a better stadium, right? Playing in front of 11th, 12th, that we don't want that in the Premiership. We want big teams in there, like the Sheffield Wednesday. We wait for years for Leeds to get it back up there. Sunderland took a time to get back up there. So we do need players bigger teams to get back in the Premiership.
1: You might see Middlesbrough. I'd say that swap. City out for Middlesbrough, the top, the big three North East teams.
2: Yeah,
1: I'd say that swap.
2: And also West Brom. I think they're a good team, fan base.
0: We've got Leicester City in the first division, right? It doesn't look like they're going to get back up, you know, unless they go on a run. They feel as like they're just trying to sort the financial problems out, trying to steady the ship with players wanting big contracts, and it's not good to see. And by giving them a 20-point deduction and they have to go down, we want to see them teams back up. We don't want to see a team who gets 3,000 capacity in the Championship. So yeah, that's my opinion, right? I tell you what we're going to do. We're going to play one more song, and then we're going to talk everything Newcastle United, and we'll get Steve Wraith on as well.

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2: Me, Felix Cox.
3: And me, Dylan Bowmaker.
1: Right, we're going to talk everything Newcastle United because we've got Steve Wraith coming on around about quarter to. And then we'll get him on the following week as well because time is flying by. We've had the under-10s ladies team, or for the girls team, should I say, from Blythetown. So thank you for coming in the studio. I hope you enjoyed it. Right, Coventry City on Monday night. Is that a good thing or a bad thing, Felix?
2: I think it's a brilliant, timing, I think. I mean, the whole game, I think we were just starting to struggle in that second half. Coventry, I'm going to try not to disrespect them. We need a kind of big result. And Coventry City, is I think, is the only team in the league currently where you can go and think, I think we'll get a big win here.
1: The only thing is, if it was, we had a played last week, and I know Newcastle have had a game behind closed doors against Middlesbrough, just in case you didn't know. It's important to hit the ground running again. Now, having a 3-week window allows teams to reset, right? They look at and think, well, Coventry City, we haven't had a win yet. But that 3-week window, right? They're not going to have many players away on international duty. So it gives them time to focus on shape, set players, all of that, and get their fitness levels up. So it's a bit like, you know, the first game of the season. That's what it's like. I've been there, done it, and it's a bit of a one where... can we hear it? It sounds like...
3: it's dawn of my granddad having a nice natter out there.
1: Oh, okay. Yeah, because I've been looking after the girls. But I thought we were in a zoo there. But yeah. So yeah. So we're back to Newcastle United. So yeah, but we've got a few players back, Dylan, haven't we?
3: Yeah, we have. I believe it's Osula. Was it Nico Gonzalez, Jacob Ramsey and
2: Joe Linton,
3: that's the one. They'd all came back. Now it'll be interesting to know if they played in that friendly against Middlesbrough, which
1: I would start with Osula. Would you is that your thoughts, Dylan?
3: Yeah, I'd definitely start with him. But that friendly against Middlesbrough, if they played,
1: do you know what the score was?
3: Reports are suggesting that it was a 1-0 defeat.
1: Well, do you know what it is? I'm not bothered with the result because if you've got a Newcastle United training ground and you're playing against a Premier club, right, it's like an FA Cup fixture, yeah, isn't it, Felix? It's like Wembley, you're thinking, oh, we're playing in the Premiership.
2: As well, I've never taken like friendlies to heart too much. I remember a few years ago, went to the Middle East, I think we played Al Nassr. I think we just beat them, but it was like you go to the Prem next game and you were battered the Prem side. It's fitness.
1: Put it this way, the international players didn't arrive back till Wednesday, so it would have probably been under 21s, and it would have been the kind of Joe Linton would have gotten a half a game. It would have been like more of a practice game.
2: Shahar played 90 minutes, probably.
1: Yeah. Do you know what I mean? Obviously, the goalkeeper, it would have been a young back four, probably. Lewis Miley would have played with his brother, you know, that type of thing. So yeah. I wouldn't read too much into it. But I think it's trying to get a little bit of minutes into Joelin, Osula.
2: Sean Neve.
1: Yeah, getting that air. Because, you know, when you play a football, if you've been out for such a long time, there's a thing called second wind. So you'd rather get your second wind in that friendly rather than going to Coventry and it's the second half when you kick in, you think, oh, I'm feeling fit again. But you've getting rid of that oxygen. That's kind of... So that's why I say, I've got my second wind. So let's get the second wind in that friendly practice game, and then we're ready to go against Coventry. But how big a plus is it, Felix, for getting someone like Joe Linton back in the midfield? Because I think that's where we've struggled.
2: We've missed him, yeah. We've looked very weak in the midfield. Miley, as much as I like Miley, has not been performing very well.
1: Let's talk about Miley then, because I think he's gone backwards. I don't think he's the player that everybody was expecting him to be. I don't think he's the player that we were kind of wanting to... I was expecting somebody to dictate the game. When you look at Sean Shea, who's come on, 18-year-old, he wants the ball, he wants to try things. He's not frightened to do a short pass, long pass. He runs on, sticks in, gets stuck in. To me, that's a midfielder's job.
2: Well, that was Miley when he was coming through. I thought, yes. I thought...
1: I've got to disagree.
2: Under Eddie Howe, when he first came.
1: Right, I want you to bring that video up of that because I haven't seen it.
2: I bet if we go through your Twitter and look when he first came.
1: Oh, yes. I know. When he played against Bromley, yeah. When he played against Wimbledon. Not in the Premiership.
2: Everyone gassed him up. Nah. In the Champions League, everyone gassed him up.
1: Do you know what it is, right?
2: 60s in Champions League, next England midfielder, everyone.
1: Yeah. But there's a thing called carrying a player, right? When when you're winning games, it's a bit like Sean Longstaff, right? Nobody's knocking him, his effort and all that kind of stuff. Nobody's done that. But when Newcastle were winning, right, it was like, oh, everything's great. They were carrying Sean Longstaff. But what they tell you is, yeah, but he run 5 mile in the game. He's not a harrier. He's a footballer. And when you see Lewis Miley play right back, he's an unbelievable player. Unbelievable. So nobody's knocking him for not being good enough. He's just not a centre midfielder. And when all these people saying he was immense, he wasn't. When was he immense? Because Bruno used to be getting kicked and fighting for every ball. Joe Linton was getting kicked and fighting for every ball. Tonali was getting kicked and fighting every ball. And you know when you've got, like, when you look at the television screen there, it's a big screen. You see a lot of the surrounds. He was running back in the, you know, like when somebody goes to court and they're doing an interview at the end and somebody's like sticking their head up. That's what it was like.
3: Yeah.
1: Right? But he's good enough. Nobody's saying he's not good enough. He is definitely good enough and he's one of our own. But to me, he's a right back and that's it.
3: Yeah, I agree. I think, but the problem with that is when he plays right back, you've got Lewis Hogan who can cover there, Livermore and Dedic. So he's kind of competing three places to get in that team. And I think he's at the bottom of that pecking order.
2: I was about to say, it'd be hard to get past Dedic at the moment.
1: It is, but this is what football's about. Now, if Lewis Miley, who played there, and he did play immense, right, the last game at home, right back, as soon, and it was, who was it against?
3: Hull.
1: Hull City, exactly. As soon as Lewis Miley went in midfield, we conceded a goal. They were all over us because we lost that engine in that midfield, right? There was a time there was a long throw in there. Chow was pinning down Lewis Miley in the middle of the six-yard box to out-jump him, and he's 6'4". He's 6'4", and that's his job to win the header. Yet with centre-half is challenging our own player to get rid of the ball, right? There was a corner come in, and there was a bit of a ruckus, and I think the kid should have scored it. I think he put it wide. Right, so everybody's thrown board. Lewis Miley's standing in the back of the 6 yard box with his hands up, watching. And I'm thinking, why are you watching? How are your body? Everybody's throwing their bodies in front of, and you're standing watching. And that's his big going forward, great. Going forward, great. Because when he opens them big legs and goes forward, but trying to close down, it's like watching somebody at the zoo trying to close down and turn. He's like a giraffe. He's not made for defending. But when he plays fullback, he can because he's facing that way and he can play that way. But that's just my opinion.
2: I mean, trying to play 2DM has been obvious that we've been pretty bare bones. And even Sean Stewart, as much as I like him, I don't think we're signing him as a player to be playing 90 minutes every game, being around on the ground. I don't think that was the goal. So me personally, as well, I ask you two, who would you want to start? Because for me, I want Nico and Joe Linton. With the first guy to come off would be Jacob Ramsey. Me personally.
3: Yeah, I think Nico, I'd probably start Jacob Ramsey. I think he's a good player. And maybe he's looking at Willock as well, because especially when he plays teams that aren't very good, like we've seen against Millwall, he can definitely get up there and score a goal. So I think I'd start him. That's a bit of a wild shout, but I'll start.
1: Right, we're going to try and get our guest on, but I'll give him a quick ring in the background where you can tell us a little thing, a little bit about what you think the formation is going to be. Give us your formation first, and then we'll go off Dylan.
2: I think it's just still sticking at 4-2-3-1.
3: Yeah, I'd agree. I think that's probably the perfect formation for Newcastle. But just turning my attention here to the Newcastle Chronicle Live. Now, Lee Ryder, whose job title is the Chief Newcastle United Writer, has put the headline of his report as Frank Lampard gives Eddie Howe a warning ahead of meeting with talented Newcastle boss. Now, I don't think that's very accurate, and I don't know what's gone wrong there, but looking at the...
2: What was the substance of the story?
3: I think it was just about Frank... The next line reads, Frank Lampard feels that Matthias Jäser in the first meeting of the mind on Monday night.
2: So what's the full article really talking about?
3: I think it's just talking about the formation and what they're going to play. But that's Matthias Jäser's doing. So that's a very weird article from.
2: Finally, Eddie Howe warning ahead of meeting with Tom. why is Frank Lampard giving Eddie Howe? Oh, I don't.
3: Yeah. Now, anyways, turning more attention to the academy side. May I add, I've currently got it on my phone here. They're beating Luton 1-0 in the Premier League Cup. Now, I watched a bit of their game through the week in the National League Cup against Solihull Moors. They were leading that game 1-0, but then Solihull turned it round and won 2-1. Now, I turned it off as soon as England kicked off, and that's when Solihull scored the two goals. So,
1: just shows that in the football, it's absolutely amazing. But we've managed to get our guest of the night again, Steve Wraith. I don't know what he's been doing, or he's been doing any UFC matters, but let him tell us what he's been doing. So, hi, Steve, how are you doing?
0: The three amigos about half an hour ago, talking predominantly about Manchester City. It's dominated the international break. At least we've had something to talk about.
1: We have.
0: I feel like we've not spoken for months.
1: I know. How was your holiday? Before we move on, how was your holiday? Was it New York you went to?
0: We did Boston, first of all, and we did Martha's Vineyard, which is where Jaws was made. Anyone of a certain vintage will remember that, which was great. That was a lifetime ambition to get there, one of those box-ticking exercises. Fantastic trip there. And took in a baseball game. Apparently, Americans struggle to understand cricket. How on earth they expect us to understand baseball, I don't know. But when to see the Boston Red Sox, fantastic to go to Fenway Park, 36,000 Americans there. Dodging packets of nuts flying through the air. They basically sell beer and nuts and ice cream and pizzas and hot dogs all the way through the match. It does your head in. But that was great. And went to the JFK Museum before heading to New York. Big fan of the TV series The Sopranos. We did The Sopranos tour and did 9/11, the memorial and the museum, which the museum wasn't there the last time I was in New York. So it was nice to be able to go and pay me respects just after the anniversary, the 25th anniversary. So
1: it's amazing, isn't it? The museum.
0: You need a holiday when you get back.
1: Yeah. How good's the museum? I've been a couple of times. Absolutely. You need full day there, don't you?
0: It's a very, very stressful thing to go and see, if I'm perfectly honest. Yeah. You know, I've watched a lot, like most people, a lot of documentaries about that and, you know, that tragic day. And that museum is so well put together.
1: Amazing.
0: It's a perfect testament to those who lost their lives. Mm-hmm. And, an amazing thing to go to and see. And it's, you know, it's sad that we have to remember, an event as bad as that, as stomach-churning as that. But, you know, to pay respect to the firefighters, the people who were in those two buildings, of course, the people who were on the flights, it's an amazing thing to go and see. So I'd urge anybody to go and see it anyway and pay their respects. But, yeah, a great trip, mate. You need a holiday when you come back from a trip like that,
1: though. Of course, of course. Anyway, we've been talking about Manchester City and... basically, what's your thoughts, Steve, before we talk about Newcastle United? Just very quickly, do you think there should be a punishment?
0: Yes, it's such a tangled mess, this, isn't it? It really is, because, you know, we've been waiting for this moment, the day of judgment for Manchester City and their owners. And what this has really done is it's thrown the cat amongst the pigeons. And whilst everyone really should be focused on Manchester City and the punishment that they should receive, it's now become almost like a discussion on Newcastle United's takeover, 5-year anniversary, of course, since the takeover. And lots of people are focused on, why was our takeover treated differently to Man City's? Well, I think we've got the answer now, and that's because it certainly does look as if, people were fully aware of what was going on at Man City. People behind the scenes were fully aware, and they didn't want Newcastle to do the same. They didn't want Newcastle United to be Manchester City Mark II, because they could see what was coming further down the road. And I think there's a lot of twists and turns yet to happen on this.
1: Yeah.
0: Punishment-wise, I think that, we'll have an answer by January next year. I think that seems to be the date that's been mulled around, they can appeal, but we will have some kind of conclusion of this by January. It has to happen before the end of the season, because we've got a season playing out. Manchester City could win the league again. Where do we stand if that happens, But I think there needs to be a massive points deduction, which, of course, we'll see Manchester City relegated. And once they're relegated from the Premier League, then it is then up to the Championship and the FA to decide if they want them in their league. They could decide then to to jettison them down to, you know, out of the league. It's entirely up to the FA then. But I think a big points deduction, I think there needs to be some kind of transfer embargo for a period of time.
1: Yeah.
0: But it just needs to be, it needs to be a punishment that is concluded.
1: Yeah.
0: And it is sorted out, yeah. And we can't wipe records. There needs to be an asterisk next to the name of the trophies that they won. We can't suddenly start going and awarding Sunderland the League Cup final.
1: That would become messy.
0: Yeah, but I just think that. But then Manchester City are going to have a lot of problems, because if they are, if this is seen as final, the judgment is final, we're going to see a lot of legal battles, aren't we? We're going to see teams like Leicester City taking them to the court.
1: Yeah.
0: We've seen footballers, lawyers coming out who were representing footballers saying my client is not happy because his contract was dependent on getting Champions League football. They were denied the opportunity to get Champions League football in this particular season, so that had a knock-on effect with that guy's career.
1: Mm-hmm.
0: I mean, where does it end?
1: Exactly.
0: Nottingham Forest, Everton, Leicester. You know, I've seen Ian Holloway, who was managing Blackpool, in the Premier League. He lost both games to Manchester City. Had he not lost both those games, to Manchester City, Blackpool could have stayed up. He would have been in the Premier League.
1: Mm-hmm.
0: He could have had an extension of his contract. Where does it end, mate?
1: Exactly.
0: It's a mess.

0: comes in a narrow 1-0 win against Nottingham Forest. This is a game Newcastle must win. If they don't win this game, then I think it sets the stall out for the next run of games until the international break. Yeah. And the games are going to come thick and fast before the next international break in November. There's good news on the injury front, I suppose, but we don't know what it is. We know Joe Linton is fit. We know that, you know, Nico Gonzalez will be back in action after a one-match suspension due to his concussion. Mm-hmm. We know Lewis Miley was only sent back as a precaution, so he will be available. You know, and we've seen in training videos and photographs, Dedic and Asula back
1: Asula,
0: in training.
1: We need him back. We need back.
0: Yeah, so, I mean, you know, out of the 9 players that were unavailable for Hull, we've got 5, well, he says 4 likely to be available. So, you know, you perm 4 out of those 5 names that I've mentioned. That gives us an advantage in so many ways. It gives Matthias Jeisler something to do, something a bit more to do. Dan Byrne, of course, was due to be back after the international break. He wasn't playing in the 21s or anything like that. You know, he hasn't been running out. Did he play in the behind closed doors defeat at Middlesbrough? I'm not sure. But he's another potential name. So having those players back is going to make a big difference,
1: of course,
0: Paddy.
1: Of course.
2: If it was another similar game where we got a result out of it with an unconvincing performance, would that worry you as well?
0: It would, yeah. I had a coffee today with Joe Allen. We had a couple of hours together.
1: Yeah.
0: Fresh from his trip to the Victoria ground and picking up his medal from many, many years ago for promotion.
1: Yeah.
0: And Joe was quite damning of Matthias Jeisler today. He's not a fan at all. He's not seen anything, he says, from the team so far to convince him that this man's the right man for the job. And he's quite worried about Newcastle. He says my prediction of 17th at the start of the season was spot on.
1: Mm-hmm.
0: I would say that if we don't get 3 points against Coventry, that is a worry, because these are the games you've got to win. We have to win. We've played down there a couple of times before in when it was the Ricoh Arena, and we've won League Cup games down there. But this is the first Premier League fixture between Newcastle and Coventry, and it's a must-win game, and I'll repeat that. It's a must-win game.
1: Definitely.
0: We've got to get 3 points. If it's a draw or a defeat, I think people will start to get worried. You know.
1: Mm-hmm. Yeah.
3: Yeah. Now, before we were just talking about the midfield. Who would you play in that midfield? And also, another question was about Lewis Miley and his position. Where would you play him?
0: I don't think Lewis Miley fits this vertical football formation.
1: No, I totally agree.
0: Tell us what the formation is, you know, as well.
1: Four three two one
0: is what people keep mentioning. A lot of people say, well, just, you know, it's this 2 in midfield, mate. He just doesn't fit that kind of formation. He fitted the 4-3-3 better. If we're going to continue with this formation, Miley's best chance of getting the team's probably right back. But it's a million-dollar question. Do you put Joe Linton straight back in? I just don't think that's right. I don't think that works. I think Gonzalez starts. I think there's no doubt.
1: Yeah, you've got to play Gonzalez. I just think when you're seeing that, Steve, we need that steel, don't we? Away from home, that's the only thing.
0: If Joe Linton is fully fit, and we know that being fit and being Premier League fit are two completely different things. Playing games is the only way that you can get back into the flow of it. But if it's a game to play him, it's probably Coventry. If you had to say to me, which 3 are you going to put in that midfield? I'd play Gonzalez, I'd play Joe Linton, I'd play Sean Stewart.
1: Yeah, exactly. Good show.
2: And with Asula coming back, would you start him over Wissa, or would you drop Wissa back into that number 10 role?
0: I would drop Wissa back into the number 10 role and play Asula up front from the start.
1: Definitely. Definitely.
0: I don't think we've had anywhere near the kind of attacking prowess that we had in that Liverpool game. And we played a Liverpool team who were at 6s and 7s and who will get, you know, we won't get a chance to play Liverpool as badly as that again. At the start of the season, we caught them off on a bad day, and they've got a little bit of mojo back, and Isak's starting to fire on all cylinders again, as we know that he can. But that's what I would do. I think that's our best formation, with Wissa sitting behind Asula. So that's what I would do. Yeah, Pardo, one for the future, one who can come on, I guess, and replace either one of those players or replace somebody on the wing. But I think Pardo is definitely more of a one for the future, despite the amount of money we spent on him. But those are the 2 that I would start up front, lads, yeah.
1: Oh, great. We only got a couple of minutes left, Steve. So before you go, guys in the studio, we're going to go for a Newcastle win.
3: Yeah, definitely.

0: think 3-0 win.
1: Yeah.
2: I'm going to say 3 or 4-0.
1: Yeah, I'm going to go for Newcastle win, Steve. Probably you're not going to predict. I don't know if you're one of these people.
3: No. I mean, we do a prediction league on NUFC, matters, and I went live yesterday with my prediction. I'm going to go for a more conservative 2-1 win to Newcastle.
1: Yeah.
3: Reason being, we don't score many goals. We're taking a lot of shots at the other end. So I'm going to go for a 2-1 win. I'll be happy with that. Any win is a win. But as long as we win, we've got to win. It's a must-win game, lads.
1: Excellent. What are you doing quickly for the rest of the night? And we will get you on a little bit earlier next, because I know you've just come back off holiday, so we didn't put it on you too much. So what's going on? A quick talking. What's happening in the next couple of weeks?
3: No, nothing tonight. We're busy finalising. We're dotting the I's and crossing the T's. We're launching the Gateshead International Film Festival next Wednesday. So we're busy with that, planning the preparation for the opening, for our opening press conference with regards to that. So we've been finalising the video, getting the seminars together, and you know, we've had 170 films submitted already. It's been up for the last couple of months, so we've got a lot of time and effort being put into that at the moment. Quite a quiet weekend for me with Newcastle not playing on Monday, so I'll get time to do a little bit of admin tomorrow on the laptop whilst I've got soccer Saturday on.
1: Excellent. Anyway, thank you for joining the show, Steve. As always, we'll be in touch next week. Have a great weekend.
3: You too, lads. Take care.
1: Cheers.
0: Thank you. Cheers.
2: Good night, everyone.
1: Steve Wraith, what a guy. Knows his stuff. Always welcome. Always great to have him on the show, isn't it?
0: Yeah, great guy. Knows all about Newcastle. If you need to know anything, straight to him.
1: Anything.
2: It's always a good chat with him at Newcastle.
1: Yeah.
2: Great.
1: What are you two doing quickly before the weekend? What are you doing, Felix?
2: I'll be starting at South Shields on the Monday, so preparing for that.
1: Yeah, and yourself, Dylan?
0: Yep, I'm refereeing tomorrow, and then I'll be at Blythe Town, and then I'm playing on Sunday.
1: Anyway, whatever you're doing this weekend, Two Geordie will be coming up next, live from Haggis Newcastle. So good night from me, Paddy Atkinson.
2: Good night from me, Fidesco.
0: Good night from me, Dylan Boomaker.
1: And this is the Friday Night Sports Show.

0: The bill for Andrew Mountbatten Windsor's repair cost on his former Windsor home. Charles reportedly made the money available to his brother through his private income. A Liberal Democrat front bencher has quit, reportedly in a bid to replace party leader Sir Ed Davey. Charlie Maynard, who's MP for Witney and a senior Lib Dem MP, has quit as their Treasury spokesman. And Manchester City head coach Enzo Maresca's insisted the club's trophies aren't tainted.
1: We can control just the pitch side, the football side. So we are focused on that, and this is what we can do and we can control. We cannot control something different.
0: It's after the club were found guilty of breaching financial rules. They are appealing the decision. From Radio News Hub, I'm Lucy Gorman-Lee.
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Absolutely Baltic. 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

0: going to be a bit of a strange one this tonight, because I am in the middle of a holiday park. I've got kids outside kicking footballs. One's already hit the car. And if you hear any strange noises tonight, I'm sorry, I can't do anything about it. It's because of where I am. So if you hear crows or you can hear the sea, it's because of where I am tonight.
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0: I really do think this is going to be the last broadcast I do, outside broadcast that is. Going to be stuck in the studio now and hibernate until winter. So for one night only, I've came about 62 miles up the A1. Traffic was great today, by the way. None whatsoever. The sun was shining. But as soon as we got to Haggerston Castle, it was like, it turned very, very nippy. So like I say, if my voice sounds a little bit different tonight, it's because of where I am. And I do apologise for any noises you hear going on in the background, and there will be some. 8 through 9, topic and debate like it is every week. But tonight I want to talk to you about holiday parks in general. Where are the best ones? Where are the worst ones? Where are the ones to avoid? 0746 808 763. Or you can email jerry@coastradio.co.uk. But I put something on Facebook a little bit earlier on, because during the week, it has absolutely maddened me. Now, those of you who listen regular on a Friday night know I don't get upset, I don't get irritated, I just get on with life. Says who? That wasn't in the script. But something irritated me this week, so much to the point I'm starting to think, is the UK losing the plots?

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0: Catherine on Facebook says, Jerry, I'm glad you brought it up because I'm going next week. Best holiday park is Craig Tara, which is in Scotland, if you don't know where that is. Up in Ayrshire. Now, I'm going to read something to you now. And I want you to let me know what you think. I'm a parent. I used to send kids to school. I know what it's like. Maybe you're a parent now, and do you know when you get the letter sent home or you get the email? We didn't used to get emails then because they weren't really around. But you get a letter back from school, from the headmistress or the head teacher, and it goes like this. Hello, Mrs. or Mr. Whoever. We would like to remind parents and families that our school is a multicultural and multi-faith community. Now, this is a letter. It's a genuine letter which was sent out to parents from a school in Scotland. It goes on to say, we value and respect the diverse cultures, beliefs and traditions represented within our school to reflect inclusiveness in our communications. All sounds fine up to now. You've got my attention. Then I read a little bit further on, and you know what? I completely switch off. I just turn around and say, I'm not listening to this. This is nonsense. This is just silly. So the school now wants to remind us about Christmas cards. Right, Christmas cards, crimbo cards. And in the letter, it says, in this letter, we refer to seasonal cards as winter cards rather than Christmas cards. This terminology helps ensure that our language is welcoming and inclusive of all members of our school community. Now, can you imagine getting that letter? I can imagine if I got that letter, I'd be straight on the phone, or I'd be straight round to the school to say, what's this? What nonsense is this? Now, it worries me what goes on in school. Not that I'm particularly bothered about it anymore now. Mine are all grown up. But there's grandchildren and whatever. What are they being taught? You can't call a Christmas card a Christmas card. It's got to be referred to as a winter card. What is wrong with the world? Where are we going wrong as a society? Calling a Christmas card a winter card can't upset or offend anybody. And even if it did, it can't offend or upset anybody under the age of 12, surely. 0746 808 763. You may not agree. You may say I'm completely wrong. Email jerry@coastradio.co.uk.

0: Well, to say any strange noises or things going on in the background, I can't do anything about it. Live from Haggerston Castle in Northumberland. God, the world is going mad.
1: It
0: really
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0: It's
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Do you know something else which I found particularly disturbing? Hey, don't forget, you can call me and disagree with anything I'm saying, you know. What was disturbing, and it's not that long ago it happens. Do you remember when our school kids were told to send Valentine cards to immigrants, people who crossed the channel illegally? Send them a Valentine card, why not? Oh 0746 808 763. 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What are you going to call them from here on in? Are you going to call them Christmas cards or winter cards? What is the, what does an Easter card become? An egg card? Or? You know, it amazes me, and this is why I say some of the things I say. We in this country are encouraged to celebrate every other religious ceremony, event. But when it comes to actually celebrating our own events, oh no, can't do that. Not allowed. Friday Night Live from Haggerston Castle throughout the Northeast.

0: Texas Midnight Runners, live from Haggerston Castle in Northumberland. Starting to get busy on the text now. One or two of you have got some forthright views. Some of them I can't even read out.
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0: Like I say, apologise for any strange noises going on in the background, because there's some considerable noise, believe you me. Tonight I also want to talk to you about a programme which is on Sky Television. And I think everybody needs to watch it, to be fair. And it's not very often I say that, but it is compelling. It also shows the disgraceful state our defences are in the UK. It's a programme called War Games on Sky. And once you watch it, seriously, you will be... you'll be biting your nails, you'll be biting your knuckles, and you'll be thinking, surely the UK defence system can't be as bad as this. Now, what they go on to say during the programme is not everything has been given away about the state of the defences. But they don't try and play it down either and say, no, it's drama. It's got some quite influential people playing in it as well. Michael Gove, for one, Penny Mordaunt, the Scottish Cranky, lots of other, I'm not going to call them has-been MPs, but lots of people who know what they're talking about. Catch it on Sky. It's called War Games. Somebody told me it's also on YouTube, so you don't have to have a subscription to be able to watch it. Whether that's true or not, I don't know. But getting back to other subjects here in the UK, is it any wonder that people are leaving in the droves? I know of at least three, possibly four people who've left the UK because they cannot put up with the state it is in now. And we're talking about wealthy people as well. They've gone. They've said they've had enough. They've left the UK. Some of them are in Saudi Arabia. Some of them in Dubai. Also know at least one couple who's gone to Spain. God knows how they've done it. And also what emerges this week as well, that Andy Burnham decides he might want to take us back into the European Union. What gives these guys the right to just do all the things that the majority of the UK people don't want them to do? They just do it anyway. It can be argued, well, yeah, they can, because they've been voted in. Well, I'm sorry. Nobody voted Andy Burnham into anything. He was the, was it the Greater Mayor, or Mayor anyway, of Manchester, and then all of a sudden becomes Prime Minister. Oh, but £2 bus fares, don't forget about them. £45 off your electric when it's only gone up 130. 0746 808 763. You don't have to agree with me, I'm just putting it out there.

Friday night live from Haggerston Castle in Northumberland. I think this will be the last outside broadcast we do of 2026. It's just too cold, man. Honest to God, the wind's blowing.

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2: I hope you're all tucked up nice and warm wherever you are. Because I tell you where I am. Blowing a gale now. Oh, I just love autumn into winter, don't you? People say they actually find that time of year their favourite time of the year. Impossible. How can you find dark nights, wind, rain, just general horribleness? It's not that long, and I think the clocks will be going either back, forward. I don't know, I can never keep up every year. It's going to get even dark. In fact, it'll be dark by about 3 o'clock. We've got that to look forward to. But moving back to what I started the show with tonight, I'm starting to think, is the alternative to leave the UK? Go somewhere nice and hot, sunny. Somewhere where we don't have the problems we have in this country. Maybe you've done it. Maybe you're listening now somewhere in further climes, you've moved, you've gone, and you've just never looked back towards the UK. 0746 808 763. What sparked all of this is we're now expected to call, according to a school in Scotland, Christmas cards, winter cards. Because they want it to be inclusive with everybody who goes to school. Now, per se, I haven't got a problem with it. I really haven't. All religions, all faiths should be able to celebrate and do what they want to do. But where I draw the line is when they start saying what we've been doing since time immemorial, you know, sending a Christmas card to somebody. Now, all of a sudden, people are offended by it. Or they don't wish people to be offended by it, hence don't send them in the first place. No. No. It's not how it works. Diane Howe on Facebook says, good evening, Jerry. It's disgraceful. She then goes on to say, Merry Christmas. Robin Ramsey in Sunderland doesn't say a lot, really. Just got three letters there. FFS. Let you work that one out for yourself. Dean Goodman, well, he's not happy. Can't read most of what he says on there, otherwise I'll be took off air completely. 0746 808 763 if you want to send a text. Jerry at coastradio.co.uk. It's Friday Night Live across the northeast of England and everywhere via the internet.

Thank you to Carol, who texts in and says, Jerry, you remember the gingerbread men? Yeah, I do, Carol. Do you remember what happened to them? Well, I know it wasn't good, Carol. Let's put it that way. That was something else we all had to bend over backwards for. Somebody got upset about gingerbread men. Mad society that we live in. Dean Goodman, thanks for messaging in. He says, I assume we now refer to the board of this school as general idiots rather than specific idiots, so we can be inclusive of all idiots. Pat Armstrong on Facebook, Christmas cards for Christian country. Sorry, but they will always be Christmas cards, according to Pat. Annette Valentine says, absolutely no way, not bowing into this. I tell you what, can I give you some advice? Personally, this is what I think you should do. Just say to hell with it. Say to hell with doing anything that somebody tells you to do that you don't want to do. It's not up to them to tell you. Carl Ribble, also on Facebook, says, sorry, but a seasonal card would be happy spring, summer, autumn, or winter. A Christmas card is a Christmas card. If you go to another country to live, then do your research first and accept their culture and try not to change it. If a Christmas card offends you, there's plenty of other countries to choose from. Again, always have to do the disclaimer in case we get into trouble with Ofcom. 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Not saying we agree with them. I might, not the radio station. But we do defend the rights to say what's on your mind. 0746 808 763. Comments coming in about the best holiday parks in the UK. We'll deal with that shortly.

great being on the radio and having a bunch of kids outside wondering what you're doing, and I'm just waiting for one of them to swear, to be fair. Sean Christie, thanks for texting in. His recommendation for the best holiday park is Stanex Park in the Northwest. I've also got quite a few of you trying to tell me the worst ones. I wish I could read some of them out. Not going to do it. So Stanex Park. Don't think I've actually ever stopped there. I know exactly where it is. Drove into it. I think we had one day in there and then thought, oh, this is canny. Expensive, though. Expensive. Keep your recommendations coming for the best holiday parks in the northeast of England. 0746 808 763. Jerry at coastradio.co.uk. Leon James Kenny on Facebook about the winter cots. Do we call them Christmas cards or not? Well, according to Leon, I think he's wrote a bit of an essay here, but on the subject, Jerry, this has to be the biggest load of, can't say the words, but sure you can use your imagination, or the world really has gone mad. Looking back to high school, one of my best friends has Ukrainian parents. So he'd be off for our Christmas and then be off again a few weeks later for the Yuki Christmas and New Year. What is a Yuki Christmas and New Year? You'll have to write in again, Leon, and explain it to me. And he goes up further on to say, I wonder if the school would let us all be off for the Ukrainian holiday season in 2026 to make all the other kids feel included. It's just ridiculous, Jerry. Just let people do their own thing. There's so many different holidays for various faiths, cultures, etc. Nobody cares. You celebrate your own and watch on as others celebrate this. Steve Hedden in Jarrah. We have lost Jerry. The white flag has been raised. Now, come on. Do you agree with all of this? Do you think it's right? You know, I keep looking at candidates for the Green Party. There was one on Sky this morning, and I just thought, my God. Tidy yourself up, man. Now, I know we're not supposed to body shame or do anything, you know, that can upset people because of the way they look. But the Green Party and some of the candidates, man, how weird. I mean, even the leader's got teeth missing. Wouldn't you think if you were going to go and be the leader of a party, you'd get your teeth done? Mind you, maybe he's trying to find an NHS dentist, which is impossible. Trust me, I've tried. Alison, where are you? Oh, yeah, I've got a text here saying Crimden Dean, best holiday park. Crimden Dean, really?

broadcasting a radio show. They just don't get it, do they? Steve in Bedlington, thank you for getting in touch. Best holiday park in Northumberland is Sandy Bay in Newbiggin. Steve, I agree with you. I really do agree with you. I spent most of my adolescent life at Sandy Bay, probably from about the age of 9 years old. And I still go there to this day. Another recommendation for Craig Tora in Scotland from Phil. Now, for those of you who don't know and are paying particular attention, Craig Tora wasn't always called Craig Tora. It used to be Butlins in Ayrshire. And you know what? My mum and dad took us there 2 times, I think. Well, at least once. And it just formed an impression on my mind that I never, ever forget. And I went back expecting to see the Donkey Derby, expected to see the football pitch that I played on where I won a medal. It's all gone. Don't do the Donkey Derby anymore. I think it's a Haven site. Keep your recommendations coming for the best holiday parks in the UK. Tim. Hi, Tim. Thanks for texting. He's seen the series. There's 4 parts to it, by the way, called War Games on Sky. He's seen it and he was absolutely shocked. Shocked at how deteriorated our defence system actually is. Now, I could go off on one here and say, you know what? If you're on benefits, watch War Games. Because I tell you what, if it happens, what happens in War Game on Sky, you won't need any benefits. Do we prioritise the country's expenses the correct way? By paying all these benefits out? I heard it on LBC, I think it was yesterday or the day before. Now, if you think you have ADHD, think, you can go and get yourself signed off work and go on benefits for like forever. Don't have to be diagnosed. Jennifer Mann on Facebook. They will always be Christmas cards. Merry Christmas from Jennifer. Charlie Hall says, absolutely diabolical.

What a tune to be playing on a Friday night. By the way, big respects to a pub in Seaton Delaville called the Astley Arms. They've already got their Christmas tree up. Seriously, Christmas tree up. And that was at the beginning of the week, so they are very, very brave. Keep it up, the Astley. Not that I agree with putting Christmas trees up, mind you, at this time of year. Seems a bit ludicrous. Big D in Annisford says, Jerry, the best holiday park is Berwick. 5 minutes walk from the town centre. Big D, I think that's a Haven Park. Tonight I'm live from Haggerston Castle, which is a Haven Park. Deepest, darkest Northumberland. Golden Hour is next. Final comment on the subject of winter cards that are actually Christmas cards from Pam Ryder. It's the same in the shops, Jerry. A lot have stopped putting the word Christmas on anything. Disgraceful.

0: So many comments coming in tonight. I wish I could read all of them out, but Nigel in Blythe says the best holiday park he's ever been to is a place called Skipsey Sands, which I think is down by Hull, or is it Bridlington? Do you know what? I'm late for the news tonight. Do I care? News is late, so what? Golden Hour is next. Thank you for your comments. I'll be back in Studio One for the next 2 weeks, I think. And then I'm heading off to Benidorm.
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2: Two men have been bailed after being arrested for breaching the perimeter fence at an RAF airbase in Cambridgeshire. The Latvian men, aged 36 and 32, were arrested after being found inside RAF Molesworth. It's understood the King made funds available for Andrew Mountbatten Windsor's repair cost on his former Windsor home. Charles reportedly made the money available to his brother through his private income. A Liberal Democrat frontbencher has quit, reportedly in a bid to replace party leader Sir Ed Davey. Charlie Maynard, who's MP for Witney and a senior Lib Dem MP, has quit as their Treasury spokesman. And Manchester City head coach Enzo Maresca's insisted the club's trophies aren't tainted.
3: We can control just the pitch side, the football side. So we are focused on that, and this is what we can do and we can control. We cannot control something different.
2: It's after the club were found guilty of breaching financial rules. They are appealing the decision. From Radio News Hub, I'm Lucy Gorman-Lee.
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1: Elaine Parker, who lives in Tynemouth, says, by a country mile, the best holiday park anywhere is Sandy Bay Holiday Park in Newbiggin. Thank you for telling me where you like to holiday. As summer comes to an end, well, we're officially in autumn now. That's me. I'm done. I'm not taking this show on the road anymore. Do you know why? Because it's too cold. I'm absolutely freezing. I'm literally in a field in Haggerston Castle.
0: The Golden Hour.
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1: 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I will sound different tonight, purely and simply because I'm in the fields, bringing you this show on a Friday night. It is Dion and Run Around Sue, the year 1961.

got to number one in America. Dion, Run Around Sue. You know, I've grew up with that song. Grew up with it. And another one I've grew up with is this. Oh, man, pure magic. 1965. Golden Hour Friday night. 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And I mean everywhere.

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Fortunes, You've Got Your Troubles, 1965 the year. I'm going to let you into a secret.

0: All right, here's the secret. 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Honestly, I wasn't.
1: 1978.
0: What happened was, I was staying in the Rosamore next door and kept sneaking into the pool.

0: So there you go. Those of you who've seen the photographs of me last year in the famous Benidorm TV set, I snuck in. In fact, I actually got chucked out. That's a true story. However, this year, la cuenta, señor Papa Four, gracias amigos and amigas, I've bit the bullet. I'm actually going to stay in the Sol Pelicanos, which is a Solana. And do you know Benidorm's coming back? As in the TV series? There you go, secret done.
1: The Golden Hour. 1961.
0: So this year, when you see the photographs of me in the Benidorm set, that was on TV for 10 years, I'm actually staying in the hotel.

Thank you to Pat in Ashington, who says, you're bragging again, Jenny, you're bragging. Oh, do you know what, Pat? When it gets to this time of year, it gets dark at, what, 6 o'clock now? The sun, when it does come out, well, we know it's orange, but there's knee heat there. Just to be able to go to somewhere hot in November. So looking forward to it. So I'm not bragging. Pat, if you want, you can come. Saying hello to Michael and Lisa, Aaron, Yvonne and Kaylee, who are joining me at Haggerston Castle. Hello! 1980. It's great when you take the family out, isn't it, eh? Everybody just enjoys themselves. Lovely.

0: 20 past 9 throughout Northumberland, 20 past 9 throughout the UK, it's probably 20 past 11 in Corfu. Olivia Newton-John and Xanadu, the year was 1980.
1: The Golden Hour.
2: If you hate me after all,
1: 1975.
0: If you want to say hello tonight, 07426 808 763. Send me a text, say hello, and I'll read it out for you. The weekend begins tonight.

0: by the way, I've got to mention, because it's important, this may be the last time I go on the road for 2026. I'll do it all again next year. My ambition is to take this show to Benidorm. And I know I can do it, just it's a bit expensive, to be fair. But I've got to mention tomorrow night, even though I'm off the road now, Cramlington Club. Missy B and Kieran live from Cramley Club tomorrow night. The
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0: Gotta listen to that, man. Ah, where?

So tomorrow night between 6 o'clock and 9 o'clock, Missy B and Kieran P live from Cramlington Club. I'm going to tune in. I've got to. Tonight I'm just surrounded by family, and they all want to come on the radio, and I've said no. 1962. Too much alcohol has gone on in here tonight. Luckily, I haven't participated at all. Because I'm not allowed to. Against the rules.

Getting texts about the best holder parks in the UK. 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I've had three people say great place to go. Withernsea Sands. What I do find a bit bizarre, I'm at Haggerston Castle. Nobody's voted for Haggerston Castle. Nobody. Bit strange, isn't it? 1970. 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

0: Knock three times, but if you knock on this caravan tonight, I'm telling you what, you'll get told to go somewhere. It is so dark where I am.
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0: 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The wind's blowing a ghoulie. 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

0: looking for trouble. 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

Three in a row from Elvis. Return to sender. I'll say it again. This will be three times. Missy B and Kieran P tomorrow night from 6 o'clock through to 9 o'clock. Live on Coast Radio. Cramlington Club. Might even go along myself. I don't know. I've got to figure that one out. All right, you can stop sending texts now about Christmas cards. We've established they are Christmas cards, not winter cards, Christmas cards. No more texts.

didn't want to listen to David Essex all night, did you? Well, I'm in Haggerston Castle, and I can tell you what, it's cowled. It's proper cowled. Really cool.

Golden Hour, Friday night, live from Haggerston Castle in Northumberland. 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
1: Yes, it's time to start the requests. And the first request of this week's show comes from Doug Stafford in Ashington in Northumberland. It's Magnum and the Spirit.

0: for Duke Stafford in Ashington in Northumberland, Magnum and the Spirit.
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0: Moving a couple of miles down the road from Ashington, we go to Cramlington in Northumberland and to the outlaw Peter Moore, who has requested Iron Maiden, Be Quick or Be Dead.

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0: We head west now and to Carlisle in Cumbria and to Maggie Claringbould Bell. This week, Maggie has requested Circle of Origin, a track called Watching the Walls.

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0: Down to High Wycombe in Buckinghamshire now, and to Ed Morgan. This week, Ed has asked for The Skids and Into the Valley.

0: There you go, the Skids and Into the Valley, which was requested by Ed Morgan in High Wycombe in Buckinghamshire.
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0: Our next request comes from Steph Macon in Scarborough in North Yorkshire. It's Survivor and Eye of the Tiger.

Yes, as if you need telling, that was Survivor, Eye of the Tiger, which was requested by Steph Macon in Scarborough in North Yorkshire. 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

0: up. That was for Michelle Edwards in Stirling in Scotland.
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0: At Newcastle Dog and Cat Shelter, we care for dogs and cats in need, each with their own story to tell and waiting for a chance at finding their forever home. Like Goliath, a tiny pup who arrived scared and unsure, but with care and love, found his confidence and a family who adore him. 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A huge thank you from Newcastle Dog and Cat Shelter, saving lives across the North East since 1896.
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1: 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It's from Kelly Richardson, who has requested Def Leppard, Pour Some Sugar on Me. Yeah,

0: A Flatbird, Pour Some Sugar On Me. That was for Kelly Richardson in Stirling in Scotland.
1: Listener's request.
0: From Scotland we go to Swansea in Wales and to Kevin Harlow. This week's request from Kevin is Bruce Springsteen, Born to Run.

0: The boss himself, Bruce Springsteen, Born to Run. That was requested by Kevin Harlow in Swansea in Wales.
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0: It's the penultimate request of this week's Renegade Rock Show, and it comes from Sue Kennedy in Morpeth in Northumberland. Sue has requested Girls' School and Emergency.

0: That was Girls' School and Emergency. That was requested by Sue Kennedy in Morpeth in Northumberland.
1: Listener's requests.
0: We've now reached the final request of this week's edition of the show, and it comes from Helma Dine in Birtley in Gateshead. It's Genesis. Follow you, follow me.

0: Genesis and Follow You, Follow Me. That was requested by Helen Medine in Birdley in Gateshead.
1: Hey, this is Jamie St. James from the mighty Black and Blue. You know what? Everything's starting to shiver. Everything's starting to quake. The reason why is you're listening to the G-Men on Coast Radio 106.6 FM. Shake it up, baby!
0: If you have a request for next week's Renegade Rock Show, it's very simple. 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
0: Yes, and sadly last week, another one of the Northeast Sons of Rock suddenly passed away. We lost Conrad Kronos Lant of Venom. Now, I know Venom isn't exactly everybody's type of thing. However, you cannot ignore the contribution and the influence they had on rock in general. So this week's Triple Decker is an in... This week's Triple Decker is in memory of Kronos 3 from Venom.

0: Oh, black metal.
1: And that was our Triple Digger in memoriam tribute to the late Conrad Kronos Lant of Venom. May he rest in peace.
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1: 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Going up.

It's our obscure and lesser known bands and artists of the week section. This week, from the USA, we have Shogun Mojo featuring the wonderful Dan Reed with Gonna Raise Hell. From Sweden, Nighthawk with Angel of Mine. And then from the USA, Ferret and Rock Tonight. Let us know what you think.